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0: Benny, Vidi, Vici. 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We came, we saw, and we returned from the commercial break, just like we promised. 92.3 The River.

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1: Hi, this is Chris Kelly. 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Nampon. Can you guess what it is? 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
1: Hi, this is Chris Kelly. 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Can you guess what it is? We'll tell you, hour number one of tomorrow's Two Guys Named Chris show.
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1: Hi, this is Chris Kelly. Tomorrow morning on the Two Guys Named Chris show, a new product called a Nampon. Nampon. Can you guess what it is? We'll tell you, hour number one of tomorrow's Two Guys Named Chris show.
0: And they all sold happily ever after. 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
0: 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Boy meets commercial. Boy loses commercial. Boy eventually hears another commercial. But first, it's time to play the music you love right here on 92.3 The River.

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1: Hi, this is Chris Kelly. Tomorrow morning on the Two Guys Named Chris show, a new product called a Nampon. Nampon. Can you guess what it is? We'll tell you, hour number one of tomorrow's Two Guys Named Chris show.
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1: Hi, this is Chris Kelly. Tomorrow morning on the Two Guys Named Chris Show, a new product called a Nampon. Nampon. Can you guess what it is? We'll tell you, hour number one of tomorrow's Two Guys Named Chris Show.
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Something we wouldn't keep saying if you actually kept better track of what station you're listening to. 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
1: Hi, this is Chris Kelly. Tomorrow morning on the Two Guys Named Chris show, a new product called a Nampon. Nampon. Can you guess what it is? We'll tell you, hour number one of tomorrow's Two Guys Named Chris show.
0: All that great music you love from the 70s, 80s, and 90s. And it's free. But you know, don't let that stop you from leaving a tip, okay? 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

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That should do it.

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Started humming a song from 1962. In a funny how the night moves, when you just don't seem to have as much to lose. 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
1: Rumors spreading around in that Texas town about the shack outside the game. And you know what I'm talking about. 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They got a lot of nice girls. I'm racing.

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The Pamlico River has big fish with big teeth. 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

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Okay, car, boat, bedroom, office, helicopter, hot air balloon, church. Except maybe a spaceship. Yeah, that radioactive brushed aluminum exterior, that's pretty tough on Wi-Fi and cell signals. 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

Maybe a ninja's fighting a chameleon right in front of you. Ever think of that? Well, maybe you should. 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

See? When we said we'd be right back after these commercials, we weren't lying. We're back. 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
3: Over things that no one would ever argue about.
4: We didn't fight hardly ever, but B.B. Shea brings in his strong opinions, you know.
5: You guys argued a long time over this.
4: Oh, yeah.
5: You were arguing when I got here. I went downstairs, came back up. You were still arguing about it.
4: What we just learned about B.B. Shea is that his high school, one of his English classes, what year?
6: This is sophomore year.
4: Was English as a second language, which means his professor agrees with me that he's dumber than the average person.
3: He was telling us this in a way to make it sound like it wasn't that big of a deal, and I finally had to say to him, I think they thought you were dumb.
4: That is a big deal. That is a big deal.
6: It was, and I probably should have thought about it more, but it was an easy A.
3: Well, yeah.
4: You're a sophomore in high school, and you're taking English as a second language, even though you're fluent in English. You should absolutely crush that.
6: It was an English class for students who English was their second language.
4: You should have never missed any question at all. You should have gotten straight 100, straight A pluses on that. Did the teacher know and just not care?
6: Oh, yeah, 100%. Because it was an easy period for him.
4: Yeah, he's like, I got all these English-speaking white kids.
6: Yeah, yeah.
4: All right.
3: Hey, grade this for me.
4: I
3: don't.
4: Why not?
3: Yeah.
4: Why not? Exactly. I'll tell you what B.B. Shea and I got into, and you would never guess. He just said one little thing. I guess I took what he said and ran with it.
6: Yeah, it was a very harmless statement, but you really got up in arms about it.
4: I don't know about that. I don't know about that.
6: I think it was a harmless thing.
4: I don't know about that. I don't think it was harmless. I really want to see how Biggie comes down on this.
3: Okay.
4: Last night in the World Cup, which I give two whits about, Paraguay defeated Germany in a shootout. And there was a goal that was disallowed late for Germany. I didn't see that until this morning. I didn't see any of that until this morning. Did you watch this game, Biggie?
3: I saw some of it because it became remarkable.
4: And why was it so remarkable?
3: Because Germany, I thought, was going to roll over Paraguay.
4: Well, that was an upset for Paraguay.
3: Yeah.
4: That started with B.B. Shea saying, soccer fans are so into this. When Paraguay won this game, they were crying. They were so overcome with emotion, and because it's such a big deal in these countries, you know, they're just like, my God, it would be so enormous for Paraguay to beat Germany. Germany's won the thing like four times. Although I did hear Germany's team was not as strong this year as usual.
3: No.
4: Nonetheless, they win in extra time, and then they go to the penalty kicks. Did you see the disallowed goal?
3: I have seen the highlights. Yes.
4: Should it have been disallowed?
3: I don't think so.
4: You think they should have won then, Germany? Well, that wasn't the debate.
3: No.
4: B.B. Shea said, do you think Americans would care more about soccer if they had shootouts at the end of these games in MLS? Which I didn't even know if they do. I don't know if they do or not. I don't know how they settle it. Here's my whole point. What do you think about the shootout deciding a World Cup knockout game versus and even the finals, which it did 4 years ago? It went to shootouts for France versus Argentina 4 years ago.
3: I think the shootouts are exciting. If it was just an MLS game, I'd say sure. In the World Cup, I don't think there should be a shootout. Well, I think it should be played till somebody scores.
4: You and I agree. I believe that you're working for 4 years and 2 hours to get to that point. I don't think Germany should get knocked out on this the goalie guesses the wrong way and you lose the game.
3: The shootout is exciting. Don't get me wrong. It's the most exciting part of soccer.
4: I don't find the shootout exciting. They go in 9 out of 10 times. The goalie he can't win. I mean, the goalie is just like at the mercy. I don't find it that exciting.
3: That's why when he blocks one, it's such a big deal.
4: Exactly. When he blocks, it should be the other way around. When it goes in should be the big deal, not when he blocks one.
3: But in the World Cup, to me, you've worked this hard. Exactly. I think you should play till somebody scores an actual goal.
4: Well, B.B. Shea disagrees. And we probably fought about it for 45 minutes.
6: Yeah, I think the shootout for soccer, I think the biggest complaint about the American people when it comes to soccer is that it ends with a tie. That is the number one thing I hear people complain about, is that it always ends in a tie. So I think a shootout in a soccer game, a regular soccer game, definitely would make it exciting.
4: But
6: and
4: that
6: definitely
4: wasn't the argument.
6: And you're right. I'm getting to that. I'm sorry. So I think that a shootout in a game, in a closeout game, it's a tough call because I don't know. I just think that it adds such an extra layer of excitement at the end of the game. And I think that people would get excited about a shootout. I think the average people like a shootout. I think you're an outlier.
4: Oh, no. You're all right, 100%, until you get to the World Cup knockout round. Mm. Germany shouldn't have to go home because the goalie guessed right once for Paraguay. That is not the way you decide the World Cup. Of course, it's exciting. If you want to do regular season, or if you want to not have ties in the regular round, the round robin play, that's fine.
3: The World Cup is supposed to be the Olympics of soccer.
4: Exactly.
3: I think in that case, knockout, I don't like a shootout.
6: But how long does the game have to go on?
4: As long as it scores.
6: Like, I mean, do they pick it up the next day if nobody scores?
4: Yes. Oh.
3: I think somebody will eventually score.
4: They will.
3: Yeah.
4: There are hockey games in the Stanley Cup that have gone 6 hours. You play. That's the whole. It's the reward for being more well conditioned. You're the better conditioned team, and you score at crunch time. What you're saying is tantamount to the Super Bowl after a one overtime period being decided by kick and field goals. You're not going to do that. It's the NBA game 7 going to overtime and playing a 5-minute overtime. Okay, you're in double overtime. Now we're going to do a free throw shooting contest. You don't do that. It's a terrible idea. And yet, the World Cup, I think that's the reason Americans don't get into it. It's like, what? We're deciding it with this little, we're kicking it now? It's a terrible thing. I can't believe the World Cup does that. No other sport does that. It's like when baseball in the regular season puts the man on second base.
3: I hate that.
4: Well, in the regular season, I'll give it to you because the fans need to go home, whatever. In the World Series, game 7, you're going to put a guy on second base to start the inning? Of course.
6: But I just think that there's no precedent like in football for something like that. So I don't know. I think that's already been set in soccer. So it's already a thing. So I think why not just use it to decide it at the biggest moment.
3: So, and you're saying, BB, that you think the game would go on forever.
6: Yeah, I mean, obviously, and that was kind of goes back to my point, is that they score so little. Mm-hmm. Is that how long can this game potentially go on? It could go on for days.
4: I don't think
6: I know
4: days.
6: People would eventually, but then the people get tired, and then your second string comes in, your third string comes in, and I think it's just a great way to end the game.
4: But that's the whole,
6: I think it's an exciting way to end it.
3: I like the idea of your second string having to come in and win. That's
4: the whole point. The whole point is, you got to outlast. You outlast the other team. And it is exactly the same as the Super Bowl being decided with field goal kicks. They go, Super Bowl goes to overtime. Well, now the game's been played for 6 hours. Nobody scored in the first overtime, the second overtime, the third overtime. Nobody's going to say, well, next year we're going to have to start just doing field goal kicks. You cannot do that. And especially the World Cup is once every 4 years. It is the most coveted thing in sports. The fans cry when the game is over. You cannot decide it on this. The fact that France lost to Argentina 4 years ago when one goal was stopped in the penalty kicks is a travesty. They could have, if they'd kept on playing, they had the momentum. They had come from behind to tie Argentina. It's a travesty they lost that. Talk to Mbappe.
6: I think the people who are at the game, if the game goes on long enough, I think they get excited for the shootout.
4: I think they. I do not.
6: I do. I think they get excited for it.
4: Well, we disagree. Spencer, you're talking about overtime in soccer. Go ahead.
7: Hey, listen, I agree.
4: Excuse me. Who cares what the fans want? This is about winning the World Cup. I don't care if the fans get excited for a shootout. So? I'm France. I've worked for this for years.
6: You're right.
4: I've worked since I was 5 years old. I don't give a crap if the fans want
6: it. But in a situation like last night where Paraguay has an opportunity to upset Germany, don't you think that Paraguay's okay, we have an equalizer right here. They won. They had an opportunity to win. I mean, it's just like the March Madness, You have these 16 teams, they have one game to win,
4: right?
6: They take that opportunity and they win.
4: So in the national championship, then you would be in favor of a free throw shooting contest in overtime.
6: See, I just don't think that there's anything for basketball like that to compare.
4: That's exactly what it is. If it goes to the fifth overtime, all right. Connecticut, you and Michigan were shooting free throws to end it. How exciting.
6: If there was a precedent there to compare it to, maybe. I don't know.
4: Well, there's always a first time to do it. They changed the World Cup this year. More teams made it through.
6: Yeah. If they tried it out, we'd probably adapt to it. I mean, I don't know. Does it make it right?
4: No other sport does it that way. Spencer, you wanted to comment on this. Go ahead.
7: Yeah, well, when you guys talk about other sports, football, number one, college and pros, they have changed their rules through the years to make it more equal for each team. But in hockey, what they've done, why don't we just do like they do in hockey with soccer? You know, after regulation, instead of shootout, put your best four players on the team. Reduce the players. That's how the Americans won the gold medal this year.
4: Well, they don't do that in the NHL. In the NHL, you keep on playing with five, and the game goes a long time. There have been NHL playoff games that have gone into the wee hours of the morning. Now, I would be all right with that if you want to reduce the player. But even still, in the World Cup, this should be game mano a mano, team on team, play as long as it takes. You're doing it once every 4 years. This is the championship. I wouldn't change a thing about the way the game is played, you know, once overtime hits and then it's gone. Thank you, Spencer. They have now the hockey. That's probably the reason. I don't know if it's the reason, but they do reduce it to four players. So you have more open ice and you have more of a chance to score. I'd be okay with that. I hate the shootout. Well, you do too. The shootout is no good.
3: I don't like it in the World Cup.
4: No, not in the World Cup. Now, if you want to do that in a regular season MLS game, sure, fine.
5: I am so disappointed in you.
4: Me?
5: Yes.
4: Why?
5: Because I thought we agreed to not care about this.
4: Well, I know.
5: You care a lot.
4: I care about that. I've never understood that. That's one of the reasons I don't like soccer. Like, what are you doing? You're at your ultimate game, and you're going to decide it with this little tiddlywink thing instead of letting them play? Ridiculous. Ridiculous. I've always hated it.
3: It's a fun time Tuesday.
4: It's ridiculous. it's awful. I know what you're joking around. We got into it, and rightfully so. They do it completely wrong in the overtime of soccer for the biggest thing they play for.
6: And I think saying that it doesn't matter to the fans or who cares what the fans, I think that's crazy. I think that's a wild thing to say.
4: Mm-hmm. Why?
6: Why even have the crowd? Why even invite people if it doesn't matter what the fans
4: want? You think those fans in Paraguay or the German for Paraguay fans, if they had said we're going to keep playing, would have been disappointed?
6: I don't think they'd have been disappointed, but I don't think that they were upset about the shootout.
4: They want, well, certainly the Germans were. And the Germans, if they keep playing, are going to win the game. The Germans are the better team. They're more well-conditioned. They've played longer. They're more skilled.
3: I don't like the fact that this is supposed to be every country's best. And then it's settled on to a shootout because, to me, every 4 years you're putting your best foot forward. They should be able to play till somebody scores.
4: Absolutely. 100. That's exactly the right.
3: And that's why it's to
4: and
3: me,
4: fans
3: it's not
4: are going to be absolutely there no matter what. They're not going to be like, oh, no shootout. They're going to be fine with that.
3: Yeah.
4: Once you, I mean, you know, I've given you all the other examples. They're every single sport does it the right way except soccer, where they go to some shootout for the biggest thing that they play. There is a woman today, this is World Cup related as well, apologizing because she's a reporter from Los Angeles, because the United States plays Bosnia tomorrow night.
3: Yeah, big one.
4: Am I watching?
5: No. It sounds like you're going to be watching.
4: No. What time's the game?
6: I think it's like 8 o'clock.
3: No.
6: It's late.
4: No chance of that.
3: Don't go to a shootout.
4: Believe me, I won't. Believe me, I would
3: you
4: not.
3: You might be up for that.
4: If there's a shootout, who's the advantage to? Bosnia. The United States is the better team. So Bosnia gets the advantage if there's a shootout. The U.S. is more athletic and likely would win if the game continued on. Well, there's a woman in L.A. who is a reporter for the World Cup, ABC 7, and she's apologizing today because she was previewing the U.S.-Bosnia game and said, I don't even know where Bosnia is.
8: The next round, Team USA will play Bosnia next Wednesday. And one thing about Bosnia, I could not point out where it is on a map. I don't know the first thing about Bosnia, and I don't want to know. That's because Team USA, we're back. We're better than ever. That's next Wednesday. Get prepared, Bosnia, because you don't want it. You don't want it like that.
4: Now, here's my question about this. Why is she apologizing?
3: There's nothing bad there at all.
4: Nothing bad there.
3: No one knows where Bosnia is, not most Americans.
4: Exactly.
3: I mean, some of us sort of remember the Bosnian War.
4: There's that.
3: But,
4: that.
3: Even then, I don't think anyone could point it on a map.
4: She's apologizing to Bosnia. Yeah, so what? We don't know where Bosnia is. They don't, you know, you don't know where all these little countries are, you know.
3: If you held up an unlabeled map of Europe, I don't think anyone would know where anything is.
4: Nobody's going to want to. You might know Italy.
3: Italy's always the one. And I'll tell you what, Spain and Portugal.
4: You get
3: Spain,
4: that.
3: Portugal, Italy. Everything else is just that.
4: Well, France is right above.
3: Yeah.
6: Above. The UK is pretty easy.
4: You know that.
3: Yeah.
4: But, you know, even the English is second language folks over here.
3: But when we
4: know that.
3: When we get into Poland, Austria.
5: Oh, no. I think it was that she said, I don't know anything about them and I don't want to. I think that was the.
3: For most,
6: why does she need to know about Bosnia?
5: I don't think she's wrong. I think most people feel that way, but I mean, it was a little overkill.
4: She did jam them pretty good, but I wouldn't expect an apology if I were her news director.
5: She's just short of giving them the finger. I mean,
4: but isn't that what we're supposed to do?
5: I guess that's our thing.
4: She's an American. We should be giving them the finger.
3: And I would bet no one in Bosnia was like, she owes us an apology.
4: I bet nobody in Bosnia wanted an apology.
3: Yeah.
4: That's exactly right. There is also now this is cool, World Cup. I'll tell you this about the World Cup. The fans really make it. I mean, they are so into it.
6: The environment is insane.
4: It's incredible.
6: It's so cool.
4: It's amazing the way that the chants, the songs, all of that kind of stuff. And let's face it, the U.S. has hosted it unbelievably well.
3: Oh, that's been really,
6: we've
3: really
6: done our
3: well
6: due.
3: Done.
4: We host things well.
3: Yeah.
4: They should have it here every 4 years. They should just say, all right,
3: and
4: turn
3: I think
4: over, do it there.
3: I think it would sell well every 4 years because I think people want to come here, too, from around the world.
4: Yes.
3: I think it's, to me, this is a much more, I mean, if you live in Europe, you've probably gone to France. It's like going to Disney World for Americans.
4: Mm, yeah.
3: You know, if it's somewhere in Europe, you're like, I've been there. I think the U.S. is like a, I'm going to go for 2 whole weeks, 3 whole weeks, and really make it count.
4: What's the, didn't they have it in Qatar a couple of years ago, years ago?
3: Yeah.
6: Qatar was tiny.
4: Terrible.
6: I guess that's 53 kilometers total.
4: Terrible.
3: Yeah. That was where, remember, several FIFA officials ended up fired and disgraced because there was a lot of money that changed hands.
4: Yeah, that was a bad, very bad look for that. Everybody was like, why are we putting it here? They had to build stadiums.
3: Well, yeah, and they had to find like ways to cool it because it was going to be 120 degrees.
4: And they built the stadiums when it was 120 degrees. Yeah, that's right. Well, anyway, these are more fans. At one of the games, one of the fans lost his wallet. This was a few days ago. Argentinian fans found a guy's wallet. The game was in Dallas. So they had his license. So they just started chanting his name until he raised his hand. Right here. He had dropped it. Dropped it in the concourse.
3: Thank you.
4: So they just start chanting Juan Miguel Mateo, and there he is.
3: Perfect.
4: That's a great idea. That's how we should do it. If somebody, although
3: we'd steal it,
5: we just take what's in it and run.
3: Well, we'd keep the cash and
4: steal an identity.
3: We might hand it back to him with the few cards left.
4: Nobody's doing that. We're gonna steal
3: here, Juan Miguel.
4: We're gonna steal
3: your MVP card.
4: All that's done. All that's done. Exactly.
3: I had $700 in here.
5: I don't think so. I didn't see any cash in there.
3: Somebody else might have taken it.
4: I didn't see it. Myrtle Beach Doug is weighing in on something we talked about yesterday on this program. My friend the Diesel has a TiVo, and I know what you're thinking. Why? Why?
3: It's still an amazing story to me.
4: He refuses to get with newer technology.
3: I love that about him.
4: He absolutely refuses that. So the Diesel, when his TV went out, he's got to get a new converter that goes from the Spectrum cable box into the TiVo. By the way, fact checker Rusty sent me an email. There was an article and a letter sent to TiVo customers 4 years ago saying, this is going to die. 4 years ago. So
3: we'll see about that.
4: They told it. It's going to die. It made it 4 years.
3: My favorite part is he took it into the Spectrum store, sat it on the table, and they called other people over to look at it like it was a relic.
4: Like, what is this?
5: It needs to be in a museum.
4: They can't fix it. Right. They're going to make the cable museum, and that's going to be it. So, anyway, Myrtle Beach Doug says, I too hate when stuff breaks and it's too old to fix. I'm with Diesel on this. Now, here's the idea. We all know that the Diesel and Chris Kelly take a beach trip together. I think next time you go, that'll be in September, you need to take the TiVo and give it a Viking funeral. set it out to sea, soak it in lighter fluid, and shoot it so it explodes.
6: I love it.
4: Yeah, just a thought. If you want to send it out to sea and give it that Viking funeral, I'd be in total support. It's a good idea.
3: You know what I thought of yesterday? I believe we're gathering things to put into a time capsule.
4: Yes.
3: For 250 years from now.
4: Yes. So
3: we're going to put in the ground on July 4th. I think we should put the TiVo in it.
4: Diesel's TiVo should be
3: it
4: there.
3: It still technically works.
5: But those things are like more than 20 years ago.
4: Oh.
5: 30 years ago.
6: Yeah, that's an important part of culture, though.
5: But it's not today's culture.
3: But it did
5: change. It's supposed to represent today's culture. That is not today anymore. That was 30 years ago.
4: It was not 30 years ago.
5: 20 years ago?
4: 20 years ago.
3: 20, yeah.
4: It was probably early 2000s.
3: Yeah.
4: Late 90s, early 2000s. It's getting close.
5: There we are.
4: Getting close. I bought mine in 99.
3: But still, that did change how we watch TV.
4: It did. And because of TiVo, you have the whole DVR.
3: Yeah.
4: That whole thing. TiVo invented that. It's really too bad because they were first, but when the others adopted it, they got washed out.
5: Should we put a VCR in there?
3: I mean, that changed a lot, too.
4: I mean, it did. And we're talking about, but if it's supposed to be today's technology, I guess you're not supposed to do it. I guess. All right. That's a healthy debate.
3: Yeah.
4: I was all right with it.
3: Okay.
4: I mean, you're wrong.
3: I mean, I don't know.
4: And I hate you.
9: But that's not going to change.
4: I hate you.
9: You hated me before the debate.
3: Maybe we could start a new segment called Tense Tuesday.
4: I like that. Sponsored by a tent company. Outdoor camping. Tense Tuesday.
3: Yeah. That way when you murder your friend and you don't agree, you can bury him right in the woods.
4: Coming up, LeBron to the Warriors.
3: I saw that.
6: Great move.
4: Yeah. Awful move. Yeah, he's got to go glom onto somebody else to try to win a title.
3: That is the retirement home, though.
4: Yeah, they're all be with their walkers coming up.
3: They will,
4: the court. They'd be for a free throw shooting contest at the end of the game. Coming up, can AI build a better burger than a Big Mac?
3: No.
4: They'll try. 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

0: blaming their normal lack of productivity on the summer heat. It's two guys named Chris on 92.3 The River.
1: Shay just saw a video of a woman. Where was she? Australia?
2: Yeah, I think it was Australia.
1: So she's witnessing a guy stealing from a grocery store.
2: In the supermarket, there's a guy who has a bag, and he's just stuffing stuff in his bag.
1: Just a take.
2: Doesn't care who's looking, right?
1: Just walking out with it.
2: So she has a bright idea. Yeah. She grabs a bag of chips and hands it to the guy stealing and goes, "Hey, do you mind stealing these for me?" And he goes, "Sure, no problem." They walk out together. They get a few steps down away from the store. He hands her the bag of chips. Thank you.
1: Is that stealing? Did she steal?
3: I don't like that. That's stealing. Yeah,
4: I think this is a loophole.
1: Oh, I think that's real audacity.
2: It's definitely a gray area.
4: He could have said no. I mean, he made the decision.
1: Well, but she asked him. It's like me saying to you, "Would you go rob that bank and give me the money?"
4: And I say no.
1: But if you said yes, I'm the getaway driver. Yeah. I'm not innocent.
3: Is there an accessory to shoplifting? Could you...
1: Accessory to shoplifting.
3: As he's being arrested for shoplifting, could he say, "By the way, she told me to take those chips for her"?
4: No.
3: That was for her.
4: Unless she drove him away. Like, the accessory to, you know, to robbery, you're helping in some way. You're not just asking them to do it.
3: Yeah, she just asked him and he did it.
1: And then he handed it to her outside. What if
3: there was no exchange of, like... Mm-hmm. Like, you know, I'll pay you just, you know, half price for that. Or
1: feels like you've done something really well.
2: Yeah, but then again, back to your bank robbery thing. Mm-hmm. If I ask you to rob a bank for me, mm-hmm. you don't have to rob the bank.
1: But if I do it and give you half the money, aren't you... You are the criminal as well.
2: Okay.
1: I give you a tenth of the money.
2: He didn't take any of the chip. I don't know. I got you.
3: Right. Okay. Let's go all the way with it. Mm. If you look at me and you say... I hate BB Shay's take on soccer so much.
4: Oh, no.
3: All right. I want you to murder him.
2: I like it so far.
3: Yes. You haven't offered me anything. Right. You just said, "I'd like you to murder him."
1: Yes.
3: And I do it.
1: Later, and then I say, "Oh, my God, you didn't take me seriously."
3: Yeah. And then I say, he said he wanted him dead.
4: Unless you paid him to do it.
3: You just suggested it, and I did it.
1: Ooh.
4: Yeah, that's tough.
1: Are you doing anything after the show?
3: I don't think, because I don't think you could be charged as an accessory.
1: I don't know. I'm not. Well, sometimes actually now here, sometimes this does happen where a guy will say, "Shoot me with this gun. It's full of blanks."
3: Yeah.
1: And I pull the trigger. It's actually got real bullets in it. It kills him. I think I am on the hook.
2: That's like the Alec Baldwin situation.
1: Right.
2: He was under the impression that the gun was empty. And then shot the lady by accident.
1: He didn't have to do anything.
2: True, but I mean, I guess, is that the answer to it? I mean,
1: sometimes people, like if you and I are just drinking and joking around, and I say, "Hey, this gun's not empty, shoot me with it," and you do, I think people have gotten in trouble for that.
3: They and you pulled the trigger, too. This is just simple suggestion. Like, I mean, I'm leaving, and you say, "Man, BB Shay really pissed me off today. Mm-hmm. I'd love it if you'd murder him." Offering me nothing, not giving me a weapon, just saying it.
1: Yeah.
3: And then I go do it.
4: Yeah, no.
3: I don't think you could be in trouble.
4: I think it matters, too. Like, if she threatened him or something, she said, like, "I have a gun, and if you don't steal," that's different than...
3: Yeah.
4: A threat is different from a simple request.
1: I feel like I would be in some trouble. I do.
2: All I'm saying is that if you did decide to do that, I hope you hire a better hitman.
1: Yeah, I would hire somebody a little more spry.
2: Yeah.
1: A little more.
3: Well, you think I can't take a long-distance shot?
1: Well, we'll see. Unless he's doing it in the parking lot of a Walmart or something like that.
3: Well, wasn't there a case, and Nicole Kidman was in a movie where, like, she was a reporter, and two teens, like, fell in love with her and killed her husband.
2: To die for, yeah.
3: But did she pay them or suggest them to do that, or she just sexing them down and they did it?
2: I think that's what happened, yeah.
1: Well, the original is Strangers on a Train. You know, the Strangers on a Train, I'm sure you haven't seen that movie. It's an old Alfred Hitchcock movie. And it's two people, they meet on a train, and each come to find out, "Well, I want my wife dead, and he wants his wife dead." And they said, "Why don't we just trade? You kill my wife, I'll kill your wife, and they'll never trace it back to us. We're just two strangers on a train." They'll never see it. You know, they'll never know why we did it. Or who did it, you know? So it was like a perfect crime. That's sort of how that is. But they knew they were doing it, so they're in trouble. But if I just said to you, "God, I hate BB Shay,"
3: and I just went on my own, I don't think you could be on in trouble.
1: I'm not sure. We can ask our attorney about that.
3: Yeah, I think that's a good one
1: to
3: ask.
1: Talk to her on Thursday.
4: I mean, there's no way to prove it. It would just be word against word with no evidence to convict you of anything.
1: Let's say I admitted it. Let's just say, yeah, I
3: but you never
1: that.
3: Thought I'd do it. You're like, oh, yeah, I was just talking. I said, hey, B.B. Shea, it'd be a shame if he died.
1: Right, if I said something like that.
3: And then I'm like, ready, gotcha.
1: My favorite part of that Baldwin trial was the prosecutor. Remember, she got in trouble because she didn't do it well. She did not prosecute the case well. And then later, they were saying you only prosecuted him because you hate him. And they were asking her when she was on the stand about calling him names.
5: The truth of this matter is you don't like Mr. Baldwin very much, do you?
6: You know, that is absolutely untrue. I actually really appreciate Mr. Baldwin's movies. I really appreciated the acting that he did on Saturday Night Live. And I really appreciate his politics.
5: You told one of the witnesses who disagreed with you during an interview that you thought Mr. Baldwin was a cocksucker.
1: Yeah.
4: Well, I mean, what's wrong with that?
1: In an endearing way. Yeah. I felt like, yeah, okay.
3: Well, I've liked a lot of your work, but I've called you that. Chris Kelly, I mean.
1: I really admire his politics, Chris Kelly, but he's a cocksucker. Okay.
3: And he lined her up perfect for that, too.
1: Boy, he did. I really love his movies and his politics.
3: Oh, really?
1: It says here you called him a cocksucker. Right here.
3: Right here. Witnesses,
4: I mean,
3: right
4: can
3: there.
4: Can the two things not be true at the same time?
1: She had no denial. She had no denial for that. Yeah. She's like, yeah, I like his movies. He can be.
3: But he has been.
1: He's a seasucker. Let's just face it. To the world of technology, they try to build. There's a place now in Stanford. Stanford researchers are starting a program called Burger AI, training this program on thousands of burger recipes to try to duplicate or make a better burger. And they recently had 100 people at a San Francisco restaurant sample the AI creation in blind taste tests. How did those burgers do? We'll tell you. Dave, you know the answers here to the crime. If I said to Biggie, boy, it'd be a shame if BBJ wound up dead. Okay, see you tomorrow. And he goes and kills him. Am I in trouble? You wanted to weigh in on this, Dave. Go ahead.
7: I would say that you would be, because had you not initiated the conversation and talking to Biggie saying, hey, I wish he were dead, well, then Biggie would not have had the idea to go kill him. So I think that makes you just as guilty as Biggie for killing him. Same with the girl stealing the chips. Had she not asked him to steal those chips, that pack of chips would not have gotten stolen.
1: Yeah, okay. I think she's in trouble.
4: But, but with the murder thing, you can't prove that Biggie never had that thought before. I mean,
3: oh, God, I know I have.
4: So you can't prove that put it into his mind. There's no way to prove that.
1: But when I do say it,
3: yeah, I'm
1: probably not in as much trouble, but sometimes you do just joke about stuff like that.
3: Oh, yeah.
1: It's like, man, I hate her. I mean, wish she was dead.
4: Look what you guys are talking about right now. You keep saying you're going to kill BBJ.
1: Well, I know. That's right. If he winds up dead later, we're in trouble.
4: You're in big trouble.
1: Well, we're going to be the first ones to investigate.
4: That's for sure.
1: And no question about that.
3: We cleared the big one. He can't do it.
1: Where was he? Where he always is. In front of his television.
4: Too far away.
1: We know he's got an alibi. He's in front of his television. Kenneth, you're talking about the shooting crime and the possibilities. Go ahead.
8: Well, I just brought up Charles Manson. You know, he actually got the death penalty after all of that, and it got abolished in California, but he spent the rest of his life in prison, and he never killed one of those people.
1: No, he didn't.
3: Yeah.
1: But he masterminded. I mean, look, it's one thing. I think it's different. If I say to Biggie, here's how we're going to do it.
3: Yeah.
1: You go get the gun.
3: You do this.
1: You do this, and I'll make sure the coast, or just whatever. It's like, here's how I want you to do it, and go do it, and really plan it. But if you make an offhanded comment to somebody, like, man, it'd be a shame if he met with an untimely demise. Mm-hmm. Ha, ha, ha, ha, ha.
3: Yeah.
1: You know, is that really a crime?
4: And to the threatening thing, what he did was kind of threatening. It wasn't maybe a direct threat, but just like the power he had over their minds and all that. He was threatening them with, eternal life and all that.
1: He's the puppet master. He had them, like they were in his cult, you know. They were doing whatever he said. Dr. Ed, you're talking about this crime as well. Go ahead.
9: Yeah, if you ask someone else to commit a crime on your behalf, and the potato chip bag you guys were talking about a little bit ago, that's called solicitation. It's an obvious illegal act.
1: Yes,
9: and it's that's the legal term for it, solicitation.
1: But what if it's just an off? And what if I don't mean it?
3: Because you're not asking. You're just throwing it out.
1: Yeah, I'm just saying, man, I can't stand that person.
3: Yeah.
1: I wish he was dead. And then Biggie hears it and goes, I'm going to do something for you, and takes it on his own and does it. Is that enough of a suggestion?
9: Oh, no. I don't. You didn't directly ask Biggie to go kill B.B. Shea. You were speaking your mind, but you didn't. Y'all didn't formulate a plan.
1: Right.
3: Yeah, that's
1: I agree. I think there's a fine line.
3: Yeah, there's not
1: there.
3: Solicitation. Because you're not.
1: But you take it that way. You know, if you say on the stand, well, he asked me. I said, well, no, I didn't. That's where the big rub.
4: I don't like the implication that people don't have free will. Like with the potato chip thing. That guy, first of all, he was already stealing. Of course he was going to say yes. Mm-hmm. But he didn't have to.
1: Yeah, but once when she takes it, she knows it's stolen property. She gets outside the parking lot. She takes it. She's stolen them, in my mind.
3: Yeah.
1: You know, well, what if he stole them without her asking? And in the parking lot, he goes, hey, man, you want these chips? And she knows. She watched him do it. And she's like, yeah.
3: Oh, those are my favorite chips.
4: Does the fact that she know, Matt, because I'm sure I've bought makeup palettes before that when I thought about it later, I was like, oh, this was probably stolen.
1: Really?
4: Yes. And I didn't know, but it was like when I thought about the price I got for it and I looked it up, I was like, oh, this was definitely stolen.
1: It's like when you buy something off a meat truck in front of your house. You know, they're like, hey, it's likely stolen meat.
3: This meat just fell off the, oh, man, my truck just broke down.
1: Yeah, right.
3: I got to sell all this meat before.
4: Right now.
3: Yeah.
1: It's an interesting question. It depends on how far you go with it, I guess, and exactly what you say.
3: And sorry, B.B. Shea, that we used you as an example.
1: I know, I felt bad.
2: I know, it was bad. It's all good.
1: No, that was wrong. Yeah. We should not have done that.
3: But Biggie, for real, though.
1: Yeah, that I did not like. I didn't like hearing about you being dead.
3: No, although you wished it about 20 minutes ago.
1: Well, I've wished it many, many times through the years, but we need him.
3: Yes.
1: Oh, I mean, he's answering phones. Yes. He's doing this. Who's going to throw away your Celsius cans?
3: Good question.
1: I mean, geez. We got to have this guy.
3: Yeah.
1: We got to have this guy. I didn't like the way that sounded after we got into it. This is the burger result now. I asked, can they make a better burger than the Big Mac? AI. You said absolutely not.
4: Absolutely not.
1: That's your favorite.
4: Yeah.
1: The two of the AI burgers did beat the Big Mac in their taste test. Yeah. They had basically cooked the burgers in San Francisco. And it won twice, two of the different burgers. They had like 8 burgers out there.
3: So what was it toppings-wise, seasonings?
1: Same, exact same. And they said it was fresher tasting and that they did a better job with their toppings, with the recipes or so forth.
3: Okay.
1: So they're basically saying what could happen is, you know, you get robot chefs at the McDonald's or robots doing all these. I'm sure that's coming.
3: Oh, yeah.
1: Eventually, you know, all that stuff is coming where we just get the robots. Although I did see that Ford had to rehire 300 people because they tried to do something in their technology with AI and it didn't work. And so they had to get the human beings back in there, which I like. You know, I'm glad.
3: Well, that's good. I got 300 back.
1: Yeah, 300 got their jobs back. Ford tried to get AI to catch quality issues, quality control, and they were missing too much. So they hired 300 quality control officers back to the Ford plant. They ranked number one in J.D. Power's quality study for the first time in 16 years after they brought the human beings.
3: Okay.
1: They had gone to AI before that. Today, by the way, this is technology as well, is National Social Media Day. B.B. Shea was just talking about getting off of social media.
2: Yeah, I'm slowly weaning myself off of it.
1: Yeah. Do we really need a National Social Media Day?
2: I don't think so. I think every day is social media day.
1: It seems like it, doesn't it? We were talking about social media yesterday.
3: How do you celebrate?
1: Yeah, what do you do? Go on to social media.
2: Do what you do every day.
1: Yeah. I saw the comedy from Brian Regan, who said, and this very first piece of this is exactly how you feel about social media.
10: Hey, I saw something interesting today on social media. Somebody posted a very strong political opinion, and somebody replied, good point, I changed my mind.
1: That happens all the time.
3: Dang, yeah,
1: you really got some great insight.
3: Yeah, you got me.
1: Yeah. Yeah.
4: That. Never thought about it that way.
1: Exactly. Coming up here on the Two Guys Named Chris Show, Retail Roundup. What in the world is a nampon? And should you be using them? It's possible. That's next, Two Guys Named Chris Show.
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8: Have more people trying to help out the diesel. My dear friend, my pickleball partner, who's losing his Tebow after owning it for more than 20 years. No longer will Spectrum Cable support the adapter device that allows his Tebow to continue working. But a P1 named Drew says there is a way to keep Tebow going. You need to replace the tuning adapter, which is broken for him, with a high split adapter. It is a piece that changes the way Spectrum sends their signal into what TiVo understands. If you go to the Spectrum store or call them, they will not know what you're talking about.
9: Great. All right. Great.
8: All right. I'm going to give Diesel this guy's number and just say, yeah, call him, and maybe he can get you this new piece of equipment that will work.
10: Diesel has children, right? Does he have children?
8: He does.
9: Yeah.
8: He has two.
10: Children need to step up here.
8: Step in and help him.
10: That's what you do when you have parents that just won't move on with the modern technology. You force them to.
11: Yeah, but even the professionals don't know about this.
8: They don't.
11: This is outdated technology.
10: No, they need to make him move on to the newer technology. Kids are for.
11: You got
10: to
11: want to, though.
8: He wants that old technology. Yeah. He thinks the TiVo is a better device, and it was an amazing thing. I mean, the TiVo was great. It had the remote control on the TiVo is better than any remote I've ever had. It's perfectly fit into your hand. It's a peanut shape. It's a half peanut, yep, and it fits in your hand perfectly, and it makes these little sounds that they copyrighted. So you know when you're rewinding. It's a fantastic feature.
10: Listen, I forced my parents to get Wi-Fi way later than everybody else had Wi-Fi. Sometimes you have to do it for your parents. It's in his best interest.
8: You know what I forced my parents to get? You'll never believe this. Air conditioning.
10: Oh, my gosh.
8: In 1980, I was 9 years old, and we were watching Jimmy Carter speak at the Democratic National Convention.
11: Hell yeah.
8: It was the same as watching World Cup soccer.
10: Was there a shootout?
8: There was no shootout.
11: I don't know. Somebody may have tried. I don't know.
8: Yeah.
12: I'm sure your father had some comments, though.

0: He did. We didn't have air conditioning of any kind. And we also only had three channels. And all the channels showed the Democratic National Convention. Now, did my father, was he a fan of Mr. Carter? No, he was not.
1: We cannot repeat those words. No, he was not. It was a different time.
0: But we had to let, it was about, the reason I've even remembered is because it was about 100 degrees. I mean, it was so hot. And my father and I were home. My mother was not. She was working. She worked second shift. But she would lay out the cool sheets onto the floor so we could lay on them at night while we were sweating. And finally, after that convention, the moment Mr. Carter accepted the nomination, my father said, I'm getting air conditioning before the Republican convention. And by the time Mr. Reagan spoke, 4 weeks later, we got the air conditioning. But only a window unit and only in the kitchen.
2: Hey, that's better than nothing.
0: I know. But then when you'd come in from outside, like I'd play basketball in 100-degree heat, and you'd go in and just stand in front of the air conditioner and suck in all those fluorocarbons. That's probably what's going to get me. Not the hot dogs. The fluorocarbons from the air conditioning, the you know, whatever they put in it to cool it. Because you just put your face in front of it. You were so hot.
2: And that's such a crazy mentality that like older people that lived without air conditioning, they'll be like, hey, I lived without air conditioning. Mm-hmm. And it's like, yeah, but don't you agree that it's better with air conditioning?
1: God. Yeah.
0: Once you get used to it, too.
1: Oh, yeah.
2: I've never lived any other way.
1: My father always talked about, because he grew up without it, and finally my grandparents got it. Because he always told me the story of The Exorcist came out in December of, like, 73. Okay. But he didn't see it till the summertime. And he was so scared of that movie. It was like a humid, hot night. He went home and closed all his windows.
0: Oh, my God.
1: And shut his door because he was terrified.
0: But he was burning up.
1: So he woke up the next day, I mean, just sweating everywhere. And my grandmother's like, why did you close all your windows? What is wrong with you?
0: I know. Well,
1: and he's like, we didn't have air conditioning. So in the summertime, the windows were just always open.
0: Us too.
1: Yeah.
0: My mother used to make it like it was wonderful. You know, she'd go, oh, this is so great. The cool night air coming in. Well, it's 85 degrees at night.
2: Yeah, it's not that. It's humid.
0: She was trying to put my mind. It's awful. I mean, it was awful. We didn't have air conditioning in the school. I mean, we were in my elementary, middle school, high school. We had no air conditioning my whole way
2: through. And they still, even though high schools have air conditioning now, if it's over 90 degrees, like, I guess maybe higher now, but they'll still send kids home. They'll cancel school early.
1: I went to school when I was a kid. Didn't have it.
2: I remember getting out early one day, and I was like, oh, man, I love it.
0: But it was, had air conditioning.
2: Yeah, and, well, we had air conditioning. And I got in my air-conditioned car and drove home.
0: Of course.
2: It was awesome.
0: We never had it. One wing of the high school got it my senior year, but only the, like, you know, six rooms.
3: The new building.
0: And I had one class there, and I would just beg my teacher to let me stay. I mean, can I just, like, you know, I just was like, can you give me something after? I mean, you wanted, and you could feel that cool air.
1: Oh, man, I remember I was part of the trailer generation where they just added trailers to schools.
0: Yes. Mm-hmm.
1: And the trailers had the best air conditioning.
2: They do.
1: I mean, when you went into one.
0: Freezing.
1: You prayed that all your classes would be in trailers because it was so unbelievably cool, refreshing, and
2: that's
1: and
2: still
1: we
2: true.
1: Had even, but the air condition was bad in the buildings because the school was old.
0: A friend of mine, I went to that birthday party the other night, and my wife's cousin, he has a son who is 17. They were touring UNC Wilmington, and they went to a hotel in Wilmington, and he said the air conditioner in his room was not working properly, and in the middle of the night, it got so hot, he looked up, and his 16-year-old son was standing over the bed with only a towel on. And my wife's cousin said, what are you doing? And he mumbled incoherently, dropped the towel, and urinated all over the bed.
1: Oh, my God.
0: He said the heat drove him crazy. Later, the next morning.
1: Heat stroke?
0: He said, I was so hot, I didn't know what I was. He had apparently night visions and he was night walking.
2: Whoa.
0: And so he peed all over the bed.
1: And them.
0: Well, they had separate beds. Oh, okay. He peed on his own bed. And then he slept on, like, the little love seat. And again, as he did in his sleep, but he was completely naked, and he peed all over the bed. And do you know what my cousin did upon checkout? Nothing. It rained.
1: Yeah. That's the hotel's problem now.
3: Oh, we pulled the sheets off for you. Already.
0: Well, the air conditioner was broken.
1: We wanted to help the maid out.
0: And apparently there was leftover spaghetti in one of the little mini fridge, too. And he's like, this is disgusting. Nah. And they went on home. You know what else he did? He said, this is retail. They ate at Dave's Hot Chicken. And have you been?
3: I have not, no.
0: He got He told us this story. He and his 17-year-old are there, And they get Dave's Hot Chicken, and he ordered 3-piece chicken and fries for both of them. Okay, it's 3 chicken nuggets and fries for both of them. And they rang it up, and he said, and the person behind the counter said, "That's $46."
1: Good God.
0: And he said, "You must have misunderstood. I wanted a 3-piece and fries, the combo for both of us, and it was $46.
1: Yeah.
0: And he's like, "You've got to be kidding me." And they were like, "No, that's the price." And then the person behind the counter said, "Do you want a drink with that?" And he goes, "Well, I got the combo." He's like, "Drinks don't come with."
1: No way.
0: $54. I got the drink. Yeah. It was $54.
1: I have heard it's very good, but it is unbelievably expensive.
0: $54 for 3-piece nuggets and fries and a drink for both of them. And he said, "I want to eat this here because I don't want that nasty chicken in my car. I don't want to smell it up." And his son said, "You're embarrassing me. We're taking it to go." And they fought right there. Like you and I fought this morning. Mm-hmm. They fought in the Dave's Hot Chicken. And eventually they took it to go. And my cousin said it wasn't that good. He said it certainly wasn't worth $54.
1: Yeah. I'll tell you this. They always pitch it as, "Oh, our chicken strips are like getting a chicken breast."
2: Mm-hmm. Yeah.
1: You know, like, "Oh, you don't need more than one of our chicken strips." And I'm like,
2: I eat plenty of glue in my chicken. It's fine.
0: Yeah. Have you been to Dave's Hot Chicken?
2: I won't go because of how much it costs.
0: I had heard it was pricey. $54 for the combo, and you got to drink. Who has a combo with no drink?
4: That makes no sense.
1: No,
0: yeah, that's the whole point, is the drink. You know, we got to order the drink separate. That's what he told me. I have not been to Dave's Hot Chicken. That's what he told me. There's a line around the corner a lot of times, though. They like it. Mm-hmm. People like Dave's Hot Chicken.
1: Your nephew will understand one day.
0: Mm. Oh, yeah, he will. Yeah, he will.
1: I relate now. When I tell my parents, and they do a lot, I'd be like, "You're embarrassing me." And now I quickly understand. I'm like, no, they were right.
0: Of course.
1: Yeah.
0: Trying to save some money.
1: Yeah.
0: Coming up here on the Two Guys Named Chris Show, the good, the bad, the ugly. Most people don't know the dangers of a hot dog. I know one man who does.
1: I do not.
0: The dangers of a hot dog.
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0: 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Home of two guys named Chris.
1: You know, I'm watching Mad Men. I'm redoing Mad Men over here. I don't know why I got sucked into it, but what that generated, what those people would think of what we do today. I mean, some of them are still alive, of course, but
2: yeah.
1: The way they, I wonder if it was really real like that, too. I mean, they smoke every single second of every scene, and then they're drunk at work. They drink all day long. Everybody has liquor in their office, and it's all the time. And the way they treat the women, Rachel,
3: you would have been amazing.
1: You're lucky.
2: Yeah.
1: You were real lucky to be around some gentlemen.
2: As we approach our 250th anniversary as a country, I do think back to our founding fathers' times. Mm-hmm. I'm like, what would they think today?
1: What? Yeah, I wonder.
3: Because they fought for this freedom that we have.
1: They did. Would they look at us today and go, they've really done well for 250 years, or would they think, my God?
2: I had an email from a listener yesterday, and she's right, that, you know, they wrote, all men are created equal. And she's like, and they meant men.
1: Well, I said that yesterday.
2: Okay, yeah. And she followed it up with, but also, like, you know, white men, too. Yeah. And that was it.
3: I mean, they were referring to property owners, which were only white men. Yeah.
1: They didn't think black men were men.
2: No, exactly, yeah. And I was like, wow. I was like, yeah, okay. So then I was like, would we think they were terrible people today?
1: Well, we were then.
3: Yeah. Another thing, too, when I was in history classes, they said they believed that they left a lot of those details out of the Constitution, fully aware that things would change. Like, they made the Constitution to be malleable. Like, it would...
2: Yeah.
3: Things were not going to be different 250 years mm-hmm. after they founded it. So they left things like slavery out, which, you know, people criticize them for, but they knew that there was nothing they could put in there that was going to define the future.
1: It's probably the greatest document ever written, the Constitution.
3: Yeah, I have a little pocket-sized one.
1: It's wonderful. It's because... My history teacher that I really, really liked in high school said it's the supreme law of the land and it's changeable. It's perfect because mm-hmm. you can always change it. Women didn't have the right to vote when they wrote it. Then they did.
3: Then they ruined it.
2: Yeah.
3: I mean.
2: Yeah.
1: Really?
2: That's the one that always sticks out.
3: I don't want the responsibility. Hey, if it would have been back then, I wouldn't be working.
1: No.
3: I'd just be having babies. Point.
1: Be sitting home having babies. Yeah.
4: We could do that now if you want to.
1: If you wanted to.
3: Yeah right.
1: Hard to make it.
2: Not in this economy.
1: Not in this economy.
3: Yeah, exactly.
1: That's tough to do. Good, the bad, the ugly. Good story here from a police officer. Greenway Middle School. He is the resource officer there in Phoenix and realized that there of the 144 seventh and eighth graders at the school, most had never seen a movie in theaters. So he rented out the entire theater in Phoenix to show these kids Toy Story 5 for their first movie. And they're in 7th and 8th grade, and they had not been to the theater.
4: That's not surprising, really.
1: You think that they hadn't been.
4: I mean, just streaming. I mean, and parents don't go to theaters either, mm-hmm. so they have no reason to take their kids.
1: You think that's the reason, or do they not have money to spend on the theater?
4: It's probably a little bit of both.
2: Mm-hmm. But I think that a lot of people just now, you know, my nieces, when they go to the theater, it's like a giant deal.
1: How many times? But they went when they were like four, right?
2: Yeah. You know. Yeah, but they don't go a lot because everything's streamable. But when they go, it's an event.
1: At that time, when you've got little kids like age 5, you know, you take them to their, you pick what movie's mm-hmm. going to be their first movie. You know, it's a big thing. But your nieces are not in anywhere close to the 7th or 8th grade.
2: No, that's true.
1: And these kids have not been to the theater yet. So the police officer, this is him talking about it. And he's like, yeah, we were great. We rented out the theater. And then he realized, well, they were disappointed because they told them, we're getting you into the theater to see Toy Story 5. Bring money for your own snacks. And some of the kids didn't have enough for the snacks.
5: Some of them live in a different life than most of us would comprehend. They just haven't seen a lot of good things with their own eyes. I rented out the entire theater. Yesterday in the cafeteria, when Ms. Alejo said some of you are going to have to spend your own money to buy snacks and such, I saw the looks on your faces and it made me sad. So we called the theater and I bought you guys all popcorn, snacks, and a drink. Thank you. You guys are awesome. And if they needed more, I would have given them more.
1: Jeez.
2: Man.
4: That's like $1,000.
2: I was going to say, if you were the theater, would you have cut them a deal?
1: No.
4: No.
2: No. Would you say, I'll charge you like 10 per kid for everything?
1: No deals. How does it work for the theater? If I own the theater, how much money do I make off the ticket?
2: I've always heard that's minuscule.
4: Yeah.
2: You make your money off the concessions, which is why everything is so expensive.
4: And how many kids was it? 100?
1: 144.
4: Oh, my God.
1: I'd give them a break on the ticket and charge them full.
3: It could be
1: on that popcorn. Yeah,
3: it like, could be like a drug deal scenario where they do cut them a deal, get all these kids interested in going to the theater, so then they start going, start begging their parents to go.
2: Yeah,
1: could be.
2: But it also sounds like these kids don't really have the money to keep going. I might, as the theater owner, have cut him up like a combo price.
1: Nah, you ain't going to do that. No. Summertime.
2: Popcorn, candy. Now, I'd pick.
1: It's Toy Story 5 now. We're not showing them. I'd show them Toy Story 2.
2: Look, these kids ain't going to know the
1: first
2: difference.
1: Yeah, not the first one. Right, into the story. It's sub-sequel. Yeah, you'll pick it up.
2: Oh, you know there was one mouthy kid who's like, I haven't seen the prequels. Shut up and enjoy.
1: Oh, that's true. Could they catch up?
2: I don't understand who anyone is.
1: Yeah. Well, this cop, it says he spent out of his own pocket over $3,000.
2: Oh, my gosh.
1: It's popcorn, candy, drinks, and ticket for every student. That's a pretty
2: wonderful guy.
1: Yeah, I'd say that is a wonderful guy doing that. That's a good story for sure. That happened in Phoenix. Meanwhile, it's also a good story involving children. A mom is trying to race her child to all 63 national parks so that she becomes the youngest person to indeed go to all 63 national parks in the United States. I didn't know there were 63 of them.
2: I can't stop my eyes from rolling so hard.
3: They're going to get stuck like that.
1: That's what she tells her toddler. They'll get stuck in the back of your hand. Here's a mom saying, we're going to get there, and it's such a good thing.
6: These might be like little moments that we take for granted, but when you view that same visual from the eyes of your own child, it just gives you a sense of gratitude towards nature and just kind of slow down and experience it.
1: That's Arya Aparajita, and she says, they have gotten to 50. And they need 13 more to have her, the daughter who is 2, be the youngest person to visit every single national.
4: This is for the parents.
3: She's 2. She's not going to remember anything.
2: No.
3: You could put her in any random forest and be like, this is a park.
1: She'll never remember the trip. She'll have no idea.
2: Talking about her eyes light up in each park. Well, no kidding.
1: That's such a good story.
2: It's not. This is the most blowhard, self-indulgent thing I think I've ever heard.
1: It's a wonderful thing that we do for our children. You know, you take them to every national park.
2: Yes.
1: Wonderful.
2: Yeah.
1: Arcadia, which is so overlooked.
2: Yeah.
4: That's the underrated one.
1: Arcadia, obviously, yeah. Which, have you been to many?
4: I've been to a couple.
2: Yeah, I mean, on the East Coast, I've been to a couple. Mountains and...
1: I don't have any.
4: Smoky Mountains. I went
1: National
4: to Glacier
1: Park.
4: National.
1: Yeah, I don't know.
2: Probably been in some and not realized it.
1: I don't think I've ever, like, I don't know. I've never been to, like, Grand Canyon or Yosemite or any of the big ones like that.
2: BB, you went to, where'd you go last year?
4: Glacier National.
2: Yeah.
1: That was nice, wasn't it?
4: Oh, my God. Oh, my God.
1: Well, you're not the youngest. That little 2-year-old. She's been to Glacier.
2: Oh, yeah.
1: She's been to Glacier. That was Montana.
2: Let's get her review.
1: Wow. Wonderful.
3: She's probably been asleep at half of them.
2: Of course.
1: Yeah, they probably have to wake her up.
2: Like, yeah.
1: Take her eyelids and lift them up so she can see.
3: Sweetie,
1: them.
3: Pretend like you care.
1: They could probably take a picture of her. I'm sure they're doing it on social media.
2: Oh, yeah.
1: They're from Chicago. Bad story. Health related. Man has had to have emergency surgery after picking his nose so hard he ruptured an artery.
2: What?
3: This scares really getting me. In there.
1: He's in China.
4: This really scares me.
1: Chinese TikTok is shaming him.
2: Yeah.
1: For doing that. Does scary? Why do you get up there too hard?
4: Picking my nose is my guilty pleasure.
1: Mm-hmm.
4: It's my favorite thing to do. That and bite my fingernails right after.
3: Okay, right after.
4: Yeah.
1: Yeah. Oh, my God. Really?
4: I get up in there, too.
1: Oh.
4: Yeah.
1: Oh, jeez.
4: I know. This really does scare me. This is possible.
1: Yeah.
2: That is the worst thing I think I've ever heard you say.
1: You ever have
2: my nose and then biting my fingernail.
4: Yeah, I'll get on the side of it really hard. My nose will start bleeding.
3: That was completely optional for you to share, by the way. God. Nobody asked you.
4: This is the risk I run for the things that I love.
1: We should buy you some, for your birthday, I'm going to get you some Nampons. Nampons are...
2: I'm going to get him some help.
3: Oh, now that you say that, I can totally tell you what they are.
1: They stop a nosebleed.
3: Yeah.
1: It's like a tampon for the nosebleed. I should have thought of this. It's a great... It's a new product.
3: People have been doing this forever with regular tampons.
1: Sticking tampons up their nose. I didn't know that until I watched... One time I watched Sex and the City. Well, I used to watch the show.
2: I was going
1: to
2: say, not one time.
1: I watched...
3: Many times.
1: But on one episode of Sex and the City... One of the characters, Miranda, is having sex with her hot new boyfriend, played by Blair Underwood.
2: Yeah, okay.
1: All right. Well, the ex-boyfriend, who she shares a child with, forgot something of the child's, thought she'd be at work, came home, catches the two together, turns around, bangs his face on the door, and his nose starts bleeding. Well, hot Blair Underwood, naked and in the middle of the act, gets up, grabs a tampon, cuts it in half, shoves it up his nose. So the joke is, Miranda's having sex with a hot black doctor. Steve's got a tampon up his nose, which is exactly what they said. Right then, I should have thought, yes, this is what they said. So nampons are a thing for people who suffer frequent nosebleeds. They shove them up their nose. And by the way, they say this is a fantastic new product. Just came out within the last few years.
2: Yeah.
1: I saw it advertised the other day. I didn't know what it was.
2: I thought it was a joke.
1: I did, too.
2: And then people were like, no, this is actually really great for people who get nosebleeds regularly.
1: Works beautifully, apparently, which makes sense. I mean, it makes perfect sense. You know, it's absorbent and absorbs the blood. It's a great idea.
3: Yeah, but you don't want to put it. That's the thing is, I think some people do, because of the things they see on TV, they will put an actual tampon up their nose. Yes. And you don't want to do that.
1: I mean, why not?
3: Because they get very large.
1: It would absorb all that. And then you take it out, and theoretically the nosebleed is over. We used to get kids in our class with nosebleeds all the time.
2: Yeah, right. Yeah.
1: It
2: seemed like it happened a lot to kids.
1: A lot.
2: You don't see it as much as an adult.
1: No, I haven't seen a nosebleed in forever. But we used to, you know, once a week, somebody get a nosebleed, and they'd say, tilt your head.
2: Yeah.
1: You know, and I never got them. People just occasionally get nosebleeds.
3: Yeah. I will when the seasons change.
2: Really?
3: Yeah. When, like, if it goes from, like, you know, summertime to wintertime, and it starts to get really dry, and you turn the heat on, I will sometimes get a spontaneous one.
1: I never have. I never. And would you buy a Nampon?
3: No.
1: What do? Just tilt back and go Kleenex?
3: You're supposed to lean forward now.
1: Oh, forward?
3: Yeah, they change it every now and then.
1: Oh, to get the blood out.
3: Well, you like pinch the bridge of your nose and lean forward, and it's supposed to clot it.
1: I think I heard that. In my day, you leaned backwards. So you got blood back to your head, I guess. You know, they tried to... The teacher's probably not wanting it on the floor. Probably how it was.
2: I'm going to take away from this whole segment is B.B. Shea.
3: I
2: love picking my nose.
1: Oof. Here's something else he loves. Hot dogs. Survey, 9 out of 10 Americans do not realize how bad hot dogs are for you.
2: We don't want to know.
1: I think we do
4: know. I push back on this.
1: Yeah, you think you know.
4: I think we know.
1: Yeah, I think probably so. And yet, we do nothing about it. And of course, will this be the biggest hot dog day on record? It's the 250th anniversary of the country. Not only is it 4th of July, it's 250. Are we going to beat, and where our population's higher than it was at 200? I bet this is the biggest hot dog eating day in American history.
2: It's a hot dog. It's not uniquely American. We weren't the first, right?
1: I have no idea. But
2: we've owned it.
1: We own it. It's like as American as hot dogs and apple pie, you know.
2: You put the hot dog more American than the burger.
1: I prefer a burger, but I think if you're naming American items, I would put hot dog, baseball, hot dogs, and apple pie is the same.
3: Well, and now, I mean, they've spread the hot dogs out. I mean, they're all beef hot dogs, so people that don't eat pork can have them. Mm-hmm. They've got vegetarian hot dogs. Everybody can have a hot dog.
1: Doctors are weighing in, saying they're full of nitrates.
2: Oh,
3: yum.
1: They are the most processed thing you can eat, and they lead to colorectal cancer, heart disease, and type 2 diabetes.
3: I'll take 2 all the way, please.
1: And the last thing you want to give to your kids. You should never give your kids hot dogs, even though, I mean, they're marketed to be fun and kids, and they're delicious. World Health Organization says they're a carcinogen. You should not have a hot dog.
2: Oh, yeah.
1: I mean, not even one.
2: The cheaper the price, the better tasting.
1: I mean, they are terrible for you.
2: They're horrendous.
1: They're awful.
4: And they're like a huge choking hazard, too.
1: For kids.
2: Oh, yes. Yeah.
1: You're right. They're that, too. They're all those things. And yet...
4: They're amazing.
1: They are.
4: They're so good.
1: They're really, really good.
2: I want one right now as we talk about them.
1: They are tasty. Well, you have one on 4th of July, BB
4: Show. I'll have a few, I guess.
1: On 4th of July.
4: Yeah.
1: Well, it hasn't hurt Joey Chestnut, has it? I mean,
4: no.
2: He's a freak of nature, though,
1: all
2: too.
1: All those folks. Boy, when you read it out like that. But do you think people really do believe that and think I'm definitely eating an unhealthy item, or you just think, they're hot dogs?
4: Whatever. Oh, they know. Nobody sits and eats in a hot dog going, I'm doing myself a favor.
2: Yeah.
1: There's no question about that. I did see that they've identified a new superfood. The pomegranate is a new superfood. If you eat pomegranate seeds or pomegranate juice without any
2: additives
1: and without sugar, then you apparently it helps every part of your body.
2: Well, because I've seen that palm juice mm-hmm. advertised forever, mm-hmm. but I was always told, oh, that's just
1: it's full of sugar.
2: Sugar. Yeah. Yeah, they add sugar to it. So because mm-hmm. it's pitched, I guess, as being healthy, but.
1: The thing is, it helps your gut health enormously if you eat pomegranate. One time, my mom and I were in the grocery store, and I'd never seen one before, and we bought it just sort of on a whim. You know, you eat the seeds.
2: Yeah.
1: But I didn't know that, so I was eating, like, the nasty part of it. I didn't know. I was getting rid of the seeds. And so finally, a neighbor came over and said, what are you doing?
2: I don't think,
1: it was awful. I mean, it was awful.
2: There's certain fruits, I think, that are scary, and that's one of them.
1: That's a fruit.
2: You don't know how to eat it.
1: No.
2: You're just staring at it, and you're like, what do I do here?
1: Pomegranate seeds.
2: Yeah.
1: You know, our former colleague Dave, his mother used to say, you take the banana peel, and the best part of the banana peel, the best part of the banana was that part that's on the inside of the peel. You got to get your teeth right down in it. Like, that's the most nutritious part.
3: Yeah. That's supposed to whiten your teeth, too.
1: Does it?
3: That's what they say.
1: It's a teeth whitener if you rub the inside.
3: I've heard that, taking like the peel and like placing the inside on your teeth and rubbing it around and do the same thing as whitening strips.
1: Yeah. Really? Just inside of banana peels?
3: That's what I've heard. I don't believe it, but that's what I've heard.
1: Well, it might just be TikTok trying to get you to rub banana peels as like a colossal joke.
3: Yeah. I heard this before TikTok was ever invented. Really? I heard this when I was a little kid.
1: And you never tried?
3: I did, but I didn't think it worked.
1: But maybe you'd have to do it like on a daily basis.
2: Yeah, I bet it has to be constant.
1: You know, BB Shea and I saw something today. This is a terrible story here in The Good, the Bad, the Ugly. Chris Johnson, the former running back for the Tennessee Titans, has ALS, which he just broke yesterday on the Good Morning America with Michael Strahan. And he's already to the point, as like a year ago, he started feeling just a weakness in one of his hands. Thought it was from playing football. He thought it was, mm-hmm. you know, because he played for years. And it has progressed very quickly. So now he can't even talk.
2: No.
1: But BB Shea and I were watching the interview portions of it with Michael Strahan. And through moving his eyes, they have a recording that he's able to speak and answer questions. And I have to say, it's probably the best use of technology I've seen in a long time, because it sounds like he's talking. Oh, they did an amazing job with that.
2: Do you think, though, because I was wondering, were they given the questions ahead of time so he had the answers ready?
1: Maybe.
2: Because, I mean, he speaks in full sentences that are clear. So I'm like, well, he had to have, and I believe him that he did it with his eyes and answered, but it had to be beforehand that he got those.
1: I never see anything like it. It's like the answers just came out of him as if he were speaking. He has lost the ability to speak, which is really tremendously sad. He's only 40.
2: Yeah. He is 40.
1: He's young. And he was a world-class athlete. I mean, it is terrible.
2: Within 1 year, it's shocking.
1: Yes.
2: And by the way, when he was first diagnosed, he said they told him he had very little time. They told him to get his affairs in order. And he has gone to this now world-renowned doctor who's had some breakthroughs with ALS, and she was able to keep him alive this long. Who knows for how much longer?
1: Well, you know, the guy from Grey's Anatomy didn't make it very long.
2: It's the same doctor that he saw, though, to prolong his life I know it sounds shocking where you're prolonging it to maybe a year, but I mean, they apparently told him he had they say get your affairs in order now.
1: I think that's the scariest disease there is, ALS.
3: Yeah, once you get it, you don't have, think like they say, 5% of people make it 5 years?
1: Yeah.
2: And you're, because you're mentally fine.
1: Yeah.
2: That to me is always what's scary is.
1: Terrible.
2: And I feel that way about my body sometimes, where it's like you're mentally fine, but your body just doesn't go.
1: It's awful. But I mean, you can move, you know, the poor Chris Johnson.
2: Oh yeah, yeah, definitely.
1: What was the guy, Eric?
3: Eric Dane.
1: Dane.
2: Yeah.
1: So sad because they're both pictures of health and then they can't even move.
3: That
1: quick.
3: And that seems to be one of those ones that we research it all the time. But I think it's improved somewhat, but not much.
2: Look, they said that when we all did that ice bucket challenge a decade ago and it raised a ton of money for ALS, they said that did more in that short amount of time than in any other than all the years combined.
1: So what has happened in the sense? Have they prolonged
2: Yeah,
1: lives?
2: They prolonged it, definitely.
1: Well, that's good to hear, because it seems to me people get it. And it's also, like, if you don't want lung cancer, don't smoke. They can't tell you anything about
2: nothing.
1: It.
2: Else. Yeah, nothing. No.
1: You know, it's...
2: And think how it starts too. Like I would have never. I would have thought the same thing. A little twinge in your hand.
1: That's all it was.
3: You thought it was carpal tunnel or something.
2: Yeah, for playing football all those years.
1: Eric Dane from Grey's Anatomy was in the lake with his daughter and felt like he couldn't move his arm very well. So he's like, "Oh, I have like some sort of shoulder nerve pinch or something." It's terrible. Coming up here on the Two Guys Named Chris show, we mentioned yesterday Noah Kahan. He's a singer. One of his fans was so enthralled with his concert. She took a dump right next to the stage. Biggie said,
2: that's an A1 fan, bring her backstage.
1: I'd meet her. He's speaking out on that more. And an equally famous artist said, oh yeah, not surprised, it's happening to me too. That's next. Two Guys Named Chris.
0: 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That's because ornery as hell didn't sound as pleasant.
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0: banned from Kickstarter for trying to start a Kickstarter to raise enough money to buy a Kickstarter. 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
1: Memorable story from yesterday's program about an artist named Noah Kahn. I didn't really know who he was. He has a hit song called Stick Season, which I love. Fantastic song. Anyway, he was doing a concert the other night, and he had to put out on his social media a warning to fans. Please do not defecate near the stage, because a young woman had indeed done just that. She dropped her pants and pooped right there next to the stage. She didn't want to miss the song. Biggie had the odd take of, bring her backstage, she's your ultimate fan. Like most people said, well, there's a decorum.
2: She's so committed to you.
1: I feel like there's a line you just cannot cross. Well, Kahn has now said, I did crap myself once on stage in Charlottesville, but only because I'm dedicated to my craft. I refused to leave the stage to go to the bathroom.
2: Well, then, you should know.
3: Am I the only one that doesn't find this noble at all?
1: That she did it?
3: No, that he did it.
1: He did it? He should have probably said, let me come right
2: Give me a second.
1: Guys,
2: give me one. Yeah.
3: And you could have passed it off. You could say, I'm going to go do a wardrobe change. Yeah. Come back in different clothes, too.
1: Exactly.
2: What if it's mid-song and you can't stop?
1: Maybe that's what happened to him. It's possible. On Sunday's tour stop in Toronto, he led fans in a pledge against bad bathroom behavior. That was considered bad bathroom behavior.
2: I still think she deserved a meet and greet.
1: Yeah. Well, let's not bring you to any one of our shows, these live shows. But B.B. Shea was saying that now Olivia Rodrigo, who's also getting ready to go on tour, or has been on tour recently, heard the story and said, oh, yeah, people at my shows are wearing adult diapers.
2: Yeah.
1: So that they can stay for the entire concert.
2: Yeah, she revealed in an interview that, you know, she'll go out into the crowd and sing, and she can smell it. She said it just smells terrible on those front rows. People are dedicated to that girl.
3: And that is so unfair to everybody else that's there.
1: It's disgusting. I mean, you're wearing an adult diaper at a concert. Can nobody stay? I mean, how long's the show? 2.5 hours?
2: 2.5 hours, maybe.
1: You can't sit there 2.5 hours?
2: I guess not.
3: I can't, okay? Especially if I'm at a concert and I'm drinking or something. But I've seen bands that I love. Like, I know every single one of their songs. And you know what? They're not all good. Just pick the song you don't like that much and go then. It is so unacceptable.
2: But those front row seats, though, I mean, they get there as the doors open and they camp out.
3: I've done that. I mean, I was at a concert like the morning of. I was there 10 hours early one time. And I still went to the bathroom like a normal person.
2: But were you in a standing room only type pit? Like, did you?
3: Well, there.
2: See, I think that's where people were afraid, like, I'm going to have to go, but I'm going to lose my front row spot.
1: You're not getting back up there.
3: I was in one of those very nice mosh pits where you say, excuse me, and sorry, I bumped into you, girly, and all that, and I did get my spot back.
1: You did?
3: Yes.
1: Yeah. Would this girl possibly at the Noah Kahn show not have gotten her spot?
2: 100%. I don't think so.
4: Yeah, if you're right up front, you're done.
1: So if you have to go use the bathroom,
3: you have to ruin it for everybody else, and they have to smell your feces.
2: Yep. Or you have to try to work a deal with the people around you. Okay. When I went to see the Cubs in the NLCS to win, to go to the World Series, I had standing room only tickets.
1: You didn't have a seat?
2: Didn't have a seat. Mm. And I made a deal with the guys who were next to me that when one of us went to go get a beer or go get a hot dog or just go to the bathroom, the other two would get wide.
1: Oh, and take
2: and
1: your
2: yes.
1: spot.
2: Yeah, okay. Yeah, save so that way. Spot. Yeah, to save it. Because people were, I mean, because I got up there, I was right at the front, and I was sitting in right field, or standing in right field, and the two guys came up, and we agreed. We were like, all right, we're going to keep these spots. Mm-hmm. And believe me, people tried to fight you. Mm-hmm. Like, when I was trying to nudge my way back up there, they'd be like, uh-uh. And I'm like, no, I know those are my friends. I'm up there.
1: Mm-hmm.
2: And each time, because it really becomes a fight. People don't give up once they're up front there.
1: And by your mentality, had you, instead of, if you'd not made the friends and defecated in right field, you would have gotten into the Cubs locker room after the game.
2: Yeah. I would have celebrated with the team.
4: You'd have been on the field. Yeah.
1: They'd have been spraying you with champagne after the game.
2: Now, I'm sure there were people there who did not move. I just happened to meet two nice guys.
1: We got a special fan up here.
2: Yeah.
3: I think we need to go back to properly potty training adults.
1: I mean, this is just
5: beyond. I mean, this is, and you're right, there are songs you can leave during the song.
3: You can't tell me there's an artist that doesn't have at least one bad song.
5: Well, anytime they say we're about to do the new song,
3: bye. Yeah,
5: that's right. However, are you risking like being in the bathroom when they then go to the next song that you really do like?
3: Sure.
4: That's happened to me.
3: Yeah. Sure, but it is not everybody else's fault around you that you have to use the restroom. And I mean, like, think about when you've been somewhere where somebody is like thrown up, for instance, and that's not their, throwing up is usually not their fault.
5: Well, and they're drunk.
3: Well, if they're not drunk, if it's a kid, kid throws up, you're mad that that kid threw up and he couldn't help it.
5: God, yeah, that's terrible. That's awful.
4: Would you have been upset, though, if you had gone to the bathroom and come back and the people were, they're now in your spot, were like, nah, you're out?
3: I mean, I would have been upset, but the alternative is not taking a dump on the floor. I mean, that is toddler behavior.
5: Last resort.
3: I mean, toddlers sometimes.
5: Absolute last resort. I'm sorry. That's got to be your last resort.
6: You think she consulted everyone around her, too? Hey, if I leave, am I getting back?
5: No, you're not getting back.
6: Either that or I'm pooping on the floor.
5: Poop on the floor, sister. That's
3: it. For this guy, Noah Kahan, I mean, he's all right.
5: Wait a minute.
3: He's all right.
4: Oh, yeah, I don't know if I would have pooped on the floor for Noah Kahan.
3: Not for this guy.
6: Olivia Rodrigo, though?
3: Maybe.
4: I mean, this isn't like the Beatles got back together.
5: Well, they said that about the Beatles, too. The girls. But the girls were so excited they peed. Mm-hmm. They peed their pants because they were so excited to see them. Can you imagine that kind of power? You know, you're that good that you're in front of an audience and the girls like you so much, they're peeing. That's the Fab Four. That's what they had. Unbelievable. Do you support the adult diaper?
3: No, that's disgusting.
5: Yeah.
3: You're potty trained. You don't have, unless, you know, something seriously wrong happens or you're an elderly person that can no longer take care of yourself. There's no excuse for wearing diapers as an adult. The people that do it at Times Square, I judge them, on New Year's.
5: Yeah.
4: Now, they tell you, though, getting into those little pens that you're not getting out.
3: That's why I would never go there.
4: Yeah.
3: I mean, you have to think about how terrible it smells there. And every magical part of it.
5: Another bad choice here. Guy in Illinois, 22, had some eye pain. He had floaters. You know what floaters are in your eye? According to my optometrist friend, everybody gets those, by the way. You take one jolt as a kid, you're always going to have those, you know, when you see little clear or floating things in front of your eye, especially when you close them. Well, he wanted to fix that, this 22-year-old in Illinois, so he took one of those massage guns to his eyeballs, and it was a terrible, terrible
4: mistake. Oh, God, yeah.
5: He put that on there, and within a few seconds, he had serious issues, widespread bruising, a condition called retinal dialysis in his left eye, and widespread bruising on his right eye as well, and the optometrist said, why would you do this? He said, I read online that it would cure those.
4: Oh, what an idiot.
5: And so he read online that it would cure that. They were able to give him laser treatments and mend the retinal tear. So he is back to full working order on his eyes. But my goodness.
4: Horrible.
5: How dumb do you have to be to put one of those massage gun on?
3: Should really bring back evolution.
5: That is as bad as it gets. Right. What did Lisa Lanier, our attorney, tell us in where she was in Iceland? They just let him have bad eyes. Sorry. You got bad eyes.
4: Yeah, right there. You're done.
5: That's all it is. Another bad choice. They're saying a cigarette likely started a fire. The guy was lighting his cigarette. I got to figure out. I remember where this is. Washington State. In Washington State, and he accidentally got his fireworks that were in his vehicle caught on fire. They, of course, started blowing up and caused damage to houses all around, caused a major explosion. We actually have the sound of the explosion, and they said it was caused by a cigarette. Somebody got just a little piece of it on camera. Then all the witnesses were like, yeah, it was a cigarette. And this is one of the firefighters.
7: I believe it was a significant amount. Initial estimates were probably in the 700-pound range. I believe this individual was buying fireworks for an event that they were doing.
8: He had just had some pallets lifted, and he said he was got a deal on them, and then he stored them.
7: Estimation right now is some smoking materials were around the fireworks in question.
5: He's smoking a cigarette.
4: Yep.
5: And cigarette caught the fireworks on fire. It was one town I saw that they had so much, it's such dry conditions out west, they're not going to have any fireworks, even on the 250th anniversary of the country. I forget which state it was. Is it Utah, maybe? They said, it's so dry, we're not going to have
4: I was kind of worried about that where
5: here.
4: We are.
5: Oh, yeah.
4: But luckily, we've had some rain here, yeah. So I think we're going to be okay.
5: But it's a it's a big deal. But of course, people will set off their own fireworks.
4: Oh, without fail, yeah.
3: I already have people in my neighborhood doing that.
5: Setting off fireworks?
3: They were doing it this past weekend, and I mean, like, I love America, but I have a dog who doesn't like that.
5: A little bit early.
3: Yeah.
4: Yeah, we start celebrating the 4th. The 4th goes really for about a week and a half.
3: Yeah, sometimes.
4: About 5 days before and 5 days after.
3: And if it's not, because it's on a weekend this year, so luckily a lot of people will celebrate on that weekend. But if it's in the middle of the week, some people celebrate the weekend before and some people celebrate the weekend after.
4: Mm-hmm.
5: Will this be the biggest fireworks of all time?
4: Better be.
5: I mean, this is 250 now. This is the big one. We should probably have more fireworks sold for this year than ever before.
4: The president says it's going to be the biggest ever up in D.C.
5: Well, I think it probably should be. I mean, they should have it. I went there once for the fireworks show on the 4th of July, and it was incredible. They do it around the Washington Monument, in front of the Capitol. It's unbelievable. That's when my friend left me holding the cooler inside the subway. The rule was, we said, his wife is from Washington, D.C., so we're staying with her parents, but we had to take the subway down into where the Capitol is. And we had this huge cooler. We stay all day on the Mall. We had this huge cooler, and we eat. We had such a great time. And then it's over, and thousands of people are getting back onto the subway, the underground there, to go back to wherever they're going. So our rule was, do not get separated. We each had one side of the cooler so that we would not get separated. So we're all walking back, push and shove you're shoulder to shoulder. So he gets on the subway car, and I'm still out, and we each have half of the cooler.
4: Bing, boom.
5: And that sound, and he dropped his half.
4: The doors are closing.
5: And they closed, and there was glass between both of us. And
4: please stand clear of the door.
5: And I just did my hands at him, and he just waved, and
3: this
5: that was
3: like
5: it.
3: Like a movie.
5: I know. And they went.
3: And you never saw him again.
5: Never saw him again. And we barely made it home. Mm-hmm. I mean, I didn't even know. I didn't know Washington at all. And when the next subway car came along here, I had this enormous cooler. You want to think people didn't look at me?
4: Oh, yeah. They were all, unless you were giving them drinks, they were pissed.
5: Worst. You talk about a bad moment. Now, that was a bad moment.
4: Man, all this guy's got is Diet Coke.
5: All it was.
4: Got any beer? No, it's a cooler full of Diet Coke.
5: I'll never forget when he waved at me through the
4: That move is.
3: Who paid for the cooler?
5: It was the parents' cooler. They said, you can have this big cooler, and we were, holding one end, so we wouldn't get separated.
3: I would have left it.
5: And then he separated from us, and we had to carry the cooler the rest of the way.
4: I hope you remember what stop.
5: It's a lucky idea. Yeah. And that was the day, it was before nobody had a phone, nobody had anything.
4: Oh, yeah.
5: At one time, we had a call on this program years ago from a guy who did a similar thing. They accidentally dropped their marijuana cigarette into a bag of fireworks.
9: Yeah, when we was young, we was in Texas and had a bag of fireworks that we just purchased, and driving back home, and one of the guys passing the doobie from the front seat to the back seat, dropped it in the bag of fireworks, and of course everything started igniting. It was a trip. I mean, we had firecrackers, we had bottle rockets, smoke bombs, the whole nine yards. And this guy was really proud of his little Chevy Bel Air, would pretty much burn it to the ground. I mean, at least the cops wasn't able to find the evidence of what started the fire.
5: What did you tell them?
9: I just told them that we'd dropped the cigarette, and that it ignited things. But we were close to being truthful anyway.
5: Close, but not quite. Marijuana cigarette causes fire. Fireworks. You gotta be careful. Careful the way you pass your doobie around in the car. Coming up here on the Two Guys and Chris Show. Good question from BB Shay. Who should have quit while they were ahead? This was born from yesterday's discussion about O.J. Simpson. They're not moving his plaque and his Wall of Fame stuff from one stadium to the new stadium when they build it in Buffalo. He should have quit while he was ahead.
4: Yeah,
5: he should have quit. Who else? I think there's one name that comes to mind more than any other. That's next here. Two Guys and Chris Show.
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11: I'm attorney Brian Ritchie. 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
3: You know, when people will take video of their kids after getting a dental surgery and they're talking out of their heads.
4: Yeah.
3: I always think that's the cruelest thing for parents to
4: do.
3: Yeah,
4: you've always stood on business when it comes to that, and you don't like these wisdom teeth videos.
3: I don't.
4: People do. They love them.
5: People embarrass their children now from birth up. I mean, they'll post like naked pictures of their babies.
3: Do they?
5: Their kids doing stupid stuff, and it's like, this is going to come back. Their friends are, one day when they're older, their friends are going to find this.
3: Well, it's one thing. First, if you want to do that and record it, that's one thing. But then if you put it out there for everybody to see, I guess everybody's hoping to go viral, you know, and get these clicks and whatnot. Yeah. But one of them was real famous real early, and I always thought, that is so wrong for the parent. Because the parent keeps talking to them, you know, and making them say these weird things.
4: Well, there was David at the dentist.
3: That was that huge.
5: I think that might have kind of started the huge trend.
3: Yeah.
5: It's one thing if you want a home video of it, because that's funny.
3: Yeah, that's fine. But then when you put it out on whatever social media, I've just always found it like somehow cruel that your son who's young or your daughter is under some sort of hallucinogen and you just keep asking them questions and then exploit them for, you know, to make fun of them basically.
4: Is it because your son has done this to you?
3: Has like he done that?
4: He mocks you on video like when you rode your bike for the first time.
3: Oh, sure. Yeah.
4: And he,
3: no, it's not because of that. In fact, I don't mind it really so much the other way around. But if you're doing it to your little kids who's had the wisdom teeth out for, why? Because you made them, you know, because it's a medical procedure.
5: Though I feel like that's not the most embarrassing thing that could have happened. I mean, I had mine out when I was 15. And it was funny. And if somebody had posted it, I wouldn't have been upset. There are way more embarrassing things that happened when I was a kid.
3: You were loopy. Did they tape you? Did they record you?
5: No, my dad couldn't stop laughing at me to record me. I had to eat like a smoothie.

0: IV to take the antibiotics, and I couldn't feel my mouth, so it was all over me, and he was not helping. He was just watching.
1: Right.
0: And he thought it was hilarious.
1: I never find that kind of thing funny. When you just, I mean, you know why they're loopy, because they've been through a surgery, and now they're, you can't speak, or they're spilling stuff all over themselves.
0: Because I wasn't aware it wasn't going in my mouth, so I just kept shoveling it in.
1: Of course. There's a guy, the only reason I brought it up was there's a guy now who, again, has been recorded a viral video. He's a teenager, and he's still under anesthetic from having his wisdom teeth removed, and he cannot recognize his brother. So his brother is talking to him, and he's talking out of his head. But then they hand him his electric guitar, and he plays it brilliantly. And now that is going viral.
2: Who's this guy?
3: It's your brother.
2: Oh, I'm going to play guitar.
3: Show
2: him
3: the guitar?
2: Oh, yeah. I can play guitar for you.
1: So he doesn't recognize his brother, but he plays guitar like that while under the still anesthesia.
0: Is this at home?
1: Or no, this was still in the dentist. They let him bring it into the dentist room.
0: Okay.
4: You know how complicated that is?
1: I can only imagine. Do you hear that? And he didn't recognize his brother 10 seconds earlier. Who's that guy?
4: That's impressive.
1: And he sees the guitar. He's like, I'm playing guitar. I thought it was going to be a mess, of course. And it turned out to be just fantastic. I guess it's, does it go to show if you practice something enough that it doesn't matter, you know, if you're.
5: It's just so in you.
1: It's so in you, you can do it, you know. For sometimes you get those musical geniuses.
5: He might be a savant.
1: Right. Sometimes you get people who are 5 years old who are playing music without ever reading music before, you know. Unbelievable.
0: And I hate to be this person, but I don't believe anything I see on the internet anymore, so I feel like it could have been staged.
1: Just piped in. Could have been. That's possible. It's possible.
4: Well, regardless, I mean, the guitar playing was incredible.
0: Yeah, anesthesia or no anesthesia, that was awesome.
1: It was unreal. Now, you can never really believe much you see on the internet. You know, B.B. Shea said was, this is a great comment by B.B. Shea. He's been really off today, but.
4: Yes, if you were just joining us, it was a.
1: 2 hours ago was a
4: tense Tuesday.
1: Big tense Tuesday. What do you call it? Tense Tuesday. Well, you know, I'm not eating today.
0: What?
4: No, we didn't know that. No,
1: I'm fasting.
0: You should have told us this.
1: I'm fasting today.
4: What do you have coming up?
1: Weigh in today over at the weigh in. So I don't like to eat before I weigh in.
4: That this was a biblical journey.
1: No, no. 4th of July biblical journey. No.
4: Well, yeah, you like to do things like against the grain where this is a big eating holiday. So you're like, I want to eat. I won't indulge in anything.
1: Notice earlier I told you how bad hot dogs were for you. They're awful.
4: Yeah. Oh, hot you're going to bring us all the worst information leading up to the
1: worst thing you can put in your mouth on a hot dog.
4: You're like the guy who was like back in 250 years ago who was like, what's so bad about the British?
1: I would have been the one guy holding out. I don't want independence.
4: Yeah.
1: I like it the way it is.
4: I like how it is.
1: I like it. Just
4: I like the red coats.
1: No, I never. I don't like change. Yeah. I don't like change.
4: You don't like change. We're not doing like that. Going the opposite of everyone. So
1: correct.
4: Just to say, I'm not going to sign it.
1: Red Rachel had a one of those fried apple pies from McDonald's. They brought them back for the 250th birthday of the country. Did you like it?
0: I did like it.
1: Is it as good? Is it better than the apple pies they have now?
0: I would say just a little bit better. Mm-hmm. I mean, it wasn't that different in taste. It was the texture that made it different.
1: It is a nice texture.
0: It was good. It did flake all over the place, though, so make sure you have a napkin.
1: Okay. Well, probably.
0: Don't eat it in the car.
1: What did I say yesterday? They're doing it Cinnabon. They're bringing back. Oh, no. They're bringing back Cinnabon Oreos for the first time in 10 years.
4: Oh, yeah.
1: They haven't had those in a while, and they were a big hit.
4: Yeah.
1: But B.B. Shea said, you know, he mentioned this person. And he's like, that's the guy who should have quit while he's ahead. People who should quit while they're at the peak of their popularity, and then they do something stupid and ruin it. And the answer was Rudy Giuliani. After 9/11, Giuliani was probably the most popular person in America.
4: He could have been elected president.
1: At that moment, he could have.
4: Yes, 100%.
1: He handled the aftermath of September 11th with grace and dignity and perfectly.
4: He was America's mayor. They called him that.
1: That's right. He could have been reelected in New York if there was allowed time and time again. He could have. But see, then a year later, a few years later, he does run for president. And then he ruins it, you know, he starts.
4: Yeah.
1: And I was trying to think about anybody like that that beat him. I don't think there's anybody.
4: In the last couple of years, you know, he aligned himself with Trump at first.
1: Yeah.
4: But then Trump even has kind of let him go by the wayside now after the whole, remember his hair dye was running. There was the whole, I'm having a press conference in front of a
1: Wayne's Fountain of Wayne, Wayne or whatever. Yeah, that was terrible. Whatever,
4: yeah.
1: The hair dye running was the worst.
4: That was it. That was kind of it.
1: His hair dye was running down his face.
4: Yeah, that was
1: terrible. That was the best example, and B.B. Shea gave it. He's like, yes, Rudy Giuliani should have quit while he was ahead.
4: Cosby?
1: But he was doing that all along. We just didn't know it, you know?
4: Bill Belichick?
1: Should have quit while he was ahead.
4: Should have quit while he was ahead.
1: He should have quit after the Patriots. You know, that he should have retired from the Patriots, probably when Brady retired, and said, we're the greatest coach combo ever. Because he was 70 years old then.
4: Yeah.
1: Now there's a stain on his reputation. Can't win without Brady, you know.
0: Well, yeah. I also said Aaron Rodgers, but you guys kind of disagreed with me on that. Because he's still doing okay.
4: Yeah, and he's won some MVPs. He just hasn't won another Super Bowl.
0: If he didn't come back and go to the Steelers, if it had just been, you know, his tear with the Jets, if that was it, that would have really been bad. That would have been a bad stain on his career. I think that's why he had to.
1: Well, I don't know. I mean, you can't say, well, he got hurt. So, you know, I cut him some slack for that. He played four plays and it was injured. If he had gone and just laid a total egg with the Jets, it would have been.
4: Yeah.
1: He should have quit while he was ahead and gotten out with the Packers. A lot of athletes, you can say. I mean, a lot.
4: Yeah.
1: You know, Willie Mays finished up as a Met. It was a bad look.
4: Yeah.
1: But you were Michael Jordan finished up.
4: I mean, frankly, every boxer ever should have quit while they were ahead.
1: Quit while you're ahead.
4: Yeah.
1: But Rudy Giuliani.
4: That's a good one.
1: Is probably the best one. Even myself, I should have quit while I was ahead.
4: We know one man who did.
1: We know one man who did. I should have quit while I was ahead. But I didn't. Here we are in the color episode of Andy. Mm-hmm. That's where we are.
4: People keep saying why, and I keep saying he has kids in college.
1: What are you going to do?
4: Why is he still going?
1: What are you going to do? He has kids in college. What's he doing? Coming up here on the Two Guys Ain't First Show. It was an excellent. That was a great idea B.B. Shea had. Who should have quit while they were ahead?
4: You've redeemed yourself now.
1: That'd be a good social media thing. Mm-hmm. Who should have quit while they were ahead? Coming up here, woman bitten by copperhead. Biggest pain was not where she was bitten, but in her wallet. What does it cost to get rid of copperhead venom? We'll tell you next. Two Guys Ain't First Show.
3: Two guys named Chris. Heaven doesn't want them, and hell is afraid they'll take over. Aren't you glad we got them? Two guys named Chris, exclusively on 92.3 The River.

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13: Starting in Yellowstone National Park, a 12-year-old was attacked by a bison. He got too close to the bison.
14: Yeah, that's
13: your audacity.
14: I don't...
5: I don't even like when these stories are reported.
13: Mom was taking a picture, and the 12-year-old child was in Yellowstone 3 days ago near Mud Volcano area and was attacked. He did have to go to the hospital. He's going to be okay, it appears.
5: Listen, this is the thing. I don't like how these stories are framed.
13: Mm.
5: You know, 12-year-old attacked by bison.
13: Mm-hmm.
5: It should be 12-year-old got too close to bison. Bison went bison.
13: Well, it should be bison angered by 12-year-old.
5: Yeah.
13: You know, bison
5: yeah.
13: knew
5: sure.
13: Is the 12-year-old got on his nerves.
5: But all these stories are always we get too close.
13: They did get too close to him. And, of course, the park officials say they're unpredictable and they run 35 miles per hour.
5: Oh.
13: Didn't realize they were that fast.
5: They're quick. Yeah.
13: I didn't know. Did you see any when you were in Montana?
14: Oh, I've seen them in Colorado, Montana, everywhere. Yeah.
13: And do you keep a distance?
14: Oh, yeah. Like, if you go to a rest stop, there's just a field with bison, and they tell you, don't go near the bison, because they will hurt you.
13: Yeah.
14: They are dangerous animals.
13: They are. But we want that picture.
14: It's like people who get too close to bears. Mm-hmm. It's like, yeah, they're cute, but they'll kill you.
13: Yeah. Yeah, and black bears. Well, certainly grizzly bears.
14: Yeah,
5: grizzly bears.
15: And then they want them to go in and kill the animal that was just being an animal
14: exactly.
15: in the animal's home. And I'm like, no, you got attacked. I'm sorry. I'm sorry that you got attacked, but it's an animal.
13: Well, speaking of bears, there's a guy who was attacked by a grizzly bear hiking Glacier Trail. This was 2 weeks ago. He accidentally got within 15 feet of a large grizzly bear on a mountainside.
5: Okay, I'm going to give him accidentally.
13: Yeah.
5: I don't blame him.
13: Before he could react, the bear charged, bit his arm, and dragged him 30 feet. Other hikers came in and helped him after the bear scurried off. They were able to put a tourniquet on his arm. A pediatric ER doctor happened to be on their hike and stabilized the arm, stopping the bleeding. Another made continuous noise, hoo-hoo, to keep the bears away.
5: That would have been my job.
13: Yeah,
5: I couldn't have done anything to help other than that.
13: Who's going to set the arm and who's going to go hooty hoo? I'll be hooty hoo.
15: And the only thing I can think is that works, not because the bear is scared or anything, but it's like, what is wrong with these people? They're nothing to be afraid of. I'll get out of here.
13: Yeah, the bear's probably, what? The guy's name is Daniel Crago. He's going to be okay, but he did have terrible damage to his arm. Glacier National Park is home to roughly 300 grizzly bears. And they tell you when you go in, there's 1,000 bears, 300 are grizzly. Be careful of the grizzly. And he got very close. Now, he had to go through 3 surgeries before they fixed the arm.
14: He's lucky to be alive, really.
13: He really is, yeah. They had a GoFundMe set up for this guy, as you can imagine. I mean, he is. You get a grizzly bear.
14: You just lay down and take it. That's what I say.
13: Yeah.
5: You know.
14: An alligator, a grizzly bear, you just lay down and take it. It's over with.
5: Gator, I'd fight back.
14: No.
15: They say
14: not unless he gets you underwater.
13: You have to. I mean,
14: he does a death roll on you.
13: Well, wait. If a grizzly bear does attack you, if he's got you like your arm in his teeth, do you try to
14: go after the eyes or something?
15: No,
14: but
15: you're supposed to play dead with the grizzly bear because they usually leave you and come back, and then so you wait until they leave you and then you try to get away before they come back to you because they're not going to eat you right away. So you play dead.
13: Okay.
14: That's why we don't hike.
15: I was going to say, if you want to exercise, just exercise somewhere where there are no bears or mountain lions.
13: Yeah. I jump rope.
15: I mean,
13: right.
15: Have you ever seen a bear at your gym?
13: Close.
14: Yeah, sometimes.
15: An actual one?
13: I'm taking BB Shay this week.
14: Yeah.
13: They'll be in the parking lot.
14: Warn everybody.
13: Warning. I'm bringing a guest. I'm bringing BB Shay.
14: You gonna go, BB?
13: Let's get you in there. Get you in there. Have all your hot dogs.
14: After the 4th of July.
15: You can hang a hot dog from the ceiling in front of the treadmill.
5: They'll think you brought in a homeless man to shower.
13: This is, we really can't allow this.
5: Listen, you've done this before. We can't allow.
15: You're not getting a free month for this, buddy.
13: Another 12-year-old was attacked by a shark in the Bahamas, and because of his brother, he is alive to tell the tale. The Bahamas, you know, do you expect sharks in the Bahamas? Do you?
5: I just expect sharks in the ocean, so I'd say
13: no matter
5: yes.
13: Where. Guy's name is Parker Roll. He was swimming at a secluded Bahamas beach on an island. There was a nurse shark. Now, they tell you the nurse shark will not bite you.
5: Those are the ones they always tell you to swim with. That's at least, I don't know if they still do it. Disney always had Typhoon Lagoon.
13: With the
5: you swim sharks. With the nurse sharks. I've done it.
13: Now, wait a minute. He was told it was a nurse shark. it turned out to be a reef shark, which I guess is a different. Reef shark is more aggressive.
5: It's the bull shark and the lemon shark that I always hear about are the aggressive ones.
13: Lemon?
5: Lemon, yes.
13: Well, nurse, no. Bull, definitely.
5: Yeah.
13: Tiger? I don't know about tiger.
5: I don't know.
13: You're my favorite shark? Great white, of course.
5: Mark Cuban?
14: Mr. Wonderful?
13: Yeah, Mark Cuban is my favorite shark. Now the hammerhead.
15: I love the hammerhead.
13: Is awesome.
5: Oh, when you learn about those as a kid, you're like, oh, that is great. I want to see one of those.
13: Are they aggressive?
15: I've never heard of one attacking anybody.
13: Not like the bull. The bull does.
15: They can't see you anyway. Their eyes are going different directions.
13: Yeah. I don't know how they do it. It's unbelievable. I love the look of that hammerhead shark.
5: Great.
13: Of course, the great white, I mean, you know.
5: Yeah. That's a lay down, like BB said.
13: Oh, what are you going to do?
5: You're in the ocean, you see a great white coming at you. Just
15: are great white sharks what attack people the most? I mean, what if you're in the ocean and you hear a story of somebody getting attacked by a shark, what were they attacked by?
5: I think it's normally a bull shark.
15: Yeah, I was going to say, they're not great white sharks don't bother people that much, do they?
13: Well, I wonder if it's just because they are in areas where, I mean, if you're next to a great white, they will come
15: at
13: you.
15: But if they're that, I mean, like if you're on the beach and you're getting in the, I think they would be in danger getting that close to the shore because they're large.
5: Okay. It says the great white shark is responsible for the most unprovoked shark attacks on humans worldwide.
15: Interesting.
5: The tiger shark ranks second. Bull shark ranks third.
13: Tiger. Yeah, there's another one.
5: Yeah.
15: Okay.
13: This was a reef shark. And they, again, these two brothers, one was 12, one was 16. They're out in the water just having fun, but way away from land because it was very calm water in the Bahamas. And a reef shark bit the 12-year-old. And it's only these folks and his family out there. So they had the brother had to take off his swim trunks in the water to make a tourniquet and wrap it around the boy's leg. He swims back to shore with his brother. Nude.
15: What a hero.
5: Yeah.
13: That is heroic. I mean, you've got to. You've got to, right? I mean, all you've got on is swim trunks.
5: God, yeah.
13: So you do that. This is the 12-year-old who says, yeah, my brother had his bare balls right on me, but he had to.
5: Yeah, his balls were touching me.
13: But he had to because it was that bad.
16: I just looked down and I could see my bone. It just felt like a knife stab over and over, and then that knife was twisted.
13: And that's the 12-year-old who got attacked. The 16-year-old said it was the worst wound I've ever seen.
17: I haven't ever seen a wound that deep in my life. That was the major wound. The shark bit completely from behind.
13: And so he had this gaping hole in his calf.
5: Oh.
13: So he wrapped his swim trunks around the kid, dragged him back to shore. They tightened up the swim trunks. They put a towel around the 16-year-old. They jumped in their car, and they drove 60 miles to the hospital, and he is going to be okay.
17: We're on an island with nobody around us, so it's either we help him or nobody can really help him.
13: Nice vacation, by the way, by yourself. I mean, there's nobody else out there.
5: Yeah.
13: Just the family. You want to play a biggie high-low, and he's bitten in the calf. There's no way I could ever even have guessed this, but 30 seconds. How many stitches do you get? He's going to be okay.
5: Okay.
13: How many stitches?
5: 100.
13: Higher.
5: 110.
13: Higher.
5: 150.
13: Higher.
5: 300.
13: Higher.
5: 500.
13: Higher.
5: 700.
13: Higher.
5: 1,000.
13: Yes. 1,000
5: stitches. Yeah. 1,000 stitches in a boy's calf?
13: 1,000 stitches, and he's only 12 years old. He's going to have a great scar for the rest of his life.
5: Yeah.
13: He'll be able to tell people I was bitten by a shark.
5: Yeah.
13: Cool or not cool?
5: The scar? That's a great story.
13: When people say, how'd you get that scar? And you can say shark attack.
15: Mm-hmm. That's one of those things that when he's dating, he's going to use that to try to impress women.
13: I think so.
5: Yeah.
14: You know what he should get? He should get a shark tooth necklace. This is the tooth from the shark that bit me. I killed him.
5: Yeah. It was stuck in my stuck in my calf.
15: You let me keep it.
5: I'd probably leave out the part about my brother's balls touching me as he drug me back to shore.
15: Just say you rescued yourself.
13: Yeah. My brother's balls were on my shoulder.
5: Mm-hmm.
13: What?
5: It's the only way.
15: I would.
13: It's the only way.
15: I think I would tell my brother to let me die.
13: I can drag you back to shore.
15: No.
13: But my balls will be on your shoulder.
15: Just leave me.
13: Sorry.
5: No.
13: What are you going to do? It's like the worst episode of White Lotus of ever.
5: And they've pushed the envelope.
13: They had something similar to that. And it was brother on brother.
5: Yeah.
13: God, disgusting season of White Lotus. That's another animal attack here. This one really could happen to any of us because it's a copperhead attack in North Carolina. That's where we live.
18: a woman was bitten by a copperhead. I had a friend bitten by a copperhead a couple of years ago while he was taking out the garbage. He went to put garbage in the green can out by the house. And I erroneously reported that he was barefoot. He told me later he was not barefoot. He was wearing topsiders.
19: Don't tell the insurance. Stop saying I was barefoot. They're trying not to cover me as it is.
18: For insurance purposes, he was not barefoot. This was a few years ago. This woman, Renee Chisholm, she's from Youngsville, North Carolina, checking her trash cans. I think of it every time I go out there. And my wife said, don't ever go out there barefoot. You know, it's true. She said, I checked my trash cans. A copperhead was hidden underneath the last can, bit her twice on the toe. The pain did not hit her right away. She wasn't sure exactly what happened. Later, 5 minutes later, she said she had the most agonizing pain of her life, so she called 911. She wound up needing 28 vials of antivenom between two different hospitals. They cost $15,000 a vial. So she owes $900,000. Yep. Not covered by insurance.
15: That should be covered by insurance.
19: Sure, we'll see.
18: I don't think it is.
19: Yeah, I don't know how that would.
15: Life-saving medical procedure isn't covered by your health insurance?
19: You'd be surprised.
18: Look at this guy.
19: I can tell you.
15: Does she have a deductible?
19: Probably.
18: It's $900,000. She's got a $900,000.
15: Is that her deductible? There's no way that that's not covered by insurance.
18: You know what I'm thinking? In this day and age, regardless of insurance or whatever, how hard do you think it is? We've been to the moon 50 years ago. Why do we not have an antivenom that we can make synthetically?
19: I have no doubt they're trying.
18: Isn't that crazy?
19: Yeah, but I'm sure they're trying, probably in several labs. Mm-hmm. But right now, it's just not possible. So, yeah, I knew it was highly expensive. And it always depends on how much you're going to need. I'm shocked she needed
18: 28
19: vials. That's insane.
18: Two bites in the toe, and it must have put a lot of venom in her. Good Lord.
19: Well, because we've had calls from people who've been bitten, and they said it took, one vial, two vials, 28.
18: Amelia, you're talking about being bitten by a copperhead. Go ahead.
20: Hi, yes. I was walking down the street one day. I was looking at my phone, and I felt something hit my ankle, and I looked down, and there was a copperhead lying in the middle of the road, and I realized I had just been bit.
18: Oh, man.
20: And I started running down the road. Mm-hmm. Eventually, I called my husband, and I was like, oh, my gosh, what do I do? Mm-hmm. Like, you need to call 911. So I called 911. Everyone showed up at my house. They dragged me to the ER. I was fine. I felt like I was fine. Mm-hmm. And I went to the hospital, and I had enough time to sit there and research. If a copperhead bite will kill you or whatnot, because I didn't have health insurance.
18: Oh my.
20: And so the doctor asked me, he's like, do you want the vial? And I looked at I was researching, and the price was like $10,000 a vial.
18: Yeah.
20: And he's like, you need like 20 or something. And I passed on it. I was like, I'm going to take a chance.
18: Wow. But your research told you weren't playing with your life. I mean, could you have died?
20: Well, seeing as a healthy adult, chances are very, very slim.
18: Okay.
20: Like, very slim. If you're old or a baby or something, then it was way worse. But
18: Did the doctor advise you to take a chance? Was he okay with your decision?
20: He was okay with my decision. He wanted me to take it, but I was like, I'm going to pass. And I know he probably thought I was crazy. Mm-hmm. But I figured since it was in my ankle too, if it was near my heart, maybe it'd be a little bit more questionable. But
18: well, what were the results? What happened?
20: Well, I was on crutches for about 4 days. It was the most excruciating pain of my entire life. I thought my ankle was going to blow up, but I'm fine.
18: Boy, and did it swell up really huge?
20: Oh my gosh, it was enormous. I couldn't even, I've had two children, natural childbirth, and this was way worse, I swear.
15: Oh my gosh.
18: Oh my goodness. Well, did you have any pain medication? Like, did they put you on morphine or something like that to treat it?
20: They gave me nothing.
18: Nothing.
15: She said she didn't have health insurance. Right, Anything she got would have been through
18: expensive,
15: the roof.
18: Yeah. So just Advil is what you took.
19: Only if she had bought the expensive stuff. It's kind of like, anything. You buy the expensive stuff, they'll give you a little more.
18: A little something, man.
19: Yeah, there's a little pain meds for you, too.
18: So you went, did you just take Advil and Tylenol?
20: Yeah, pretty much. That was it. And after day 4 or 5, I was totally fine. And I like to think that I'm like part snake now or something because I have the DNA in me.
18: Yeah, really?
15: I like that.
18: My goodness, that is unbelievable. So you were right with the choice then. My goodness.
15: Well, I think that's good to do the research on it, because just like with black widows, we think that those are super deadly, but they're really not. I mean, they're poisonous.
18: Yeah, but they might not kill you. Yeah.
15: If you're in perfectly good health, you're probably fine.
18: And all she got was Advil and Tylenol.
1: Don't take Tylenol.
18: We know this. You're not supposed to do that either. That's right.
14: Yeah.
18: I think if I were her, I would have made the same choice. If they told me
19: yeah, definitely. You're going to be, now that you're biking in woods,
18: you're right.
19: Your chances are up, yeah, but right. I know you.
18: Yeah.
19: But see, the difference is you would be swelled up, lips barely able to talk, and they're like, you have to have this to save your life, and you'll be like,
18: I would not take the animal.
19: No.
18: What would it cost her? $200,000. This woman, it cost $900,000. They've started a GoFundMe. It's been 11 days since she got bitten. This woman in Youngsville, North Carolina. She says, I cannot feel three of my toes. And she requires strong medication at night. But they're starting a GoFundMe to start help pay for it. But she did pay the $900,000. Of course, she didn't have it.
19: Oh, God, yeah.
18: They're into her for $900,000. 600 venomous snake bites in North Carolina last year. That's a pretty big amount.
19: We're a state.
15: We have lots of copperheads. And, I mean, I see baby. In my parents' house, I saw baby copperheads in the yard all the time.
18: Yeah. Mm-hmm. You know, copperheads, every day, we've talked about copperheads many times because of that. And from what I do hear, they're not aggressive. If you don't, you step on them and they'll bite you.
19: That's just it. Well, she said I was looking at my phone.
18: Yeah, that's right.
19: I bet she stepped on it and it turned.
18: Or got real close to it. You know, if you don't get in its area, it will not, come at you tonight, from what I understand.
15: My dog always catches them before they catch him. I mean, and it's scary because I've thought, what do I do if he gets bitten? But he murders them before they murder him.
18: Wow, that is, I didn't even think about dogs.
15: Oh, yeah, right. He carries them around like spaghetti noodles.
19: Oh.
18: Copperheads.
15: Yeah.
18: Your dog carries copperheads around like spaghetti noodles.
15: He kills them. He hunts them. He sees them. He pounces on them and kills them.
18: How many has he killed?
15: Probably more than a dozen.
18: Get out.
15: I'm so serious.
18: My God, you're the toughest person. You and your dog. My God. I don't even know. If my dog did that, I'd move. That'd be it.
15: Yeah. He's a hunter. If something's moving, he's going after it.
18: Yeah, about 2 weeks ago, we had some people put out pine straw. It was the first time I was able to put out pine straw since the incident of 4 years ago.
19: Yeah.
18: And the guy told me quietly, I've killed two copperheads out here. I said, don't ever tell my wife. I told him, don't ever, ever tell my wife. You can't. And he said, well, I killed one, but my nephew wanted the other one.
19: One kid.
18: And he put him in a jar and took him. I mean, the nephew took him.
19: I'll bring him back when he's older.
18: No.
15: No, thanks.
19: No.
18: He likes the snake.
15: She doesn't go outside much, right, your wife?
18: Never.
19: No.
15: See, she's fine. What she doesn't know won't hurt her.
18: For her, the screen porch is rough again. That's what she does. Never. Let's play Put Up or Shut Up. 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How many games left? You have a chance to play today against Digital Dim. Digital Chris Dim played this game. Oh, I should say something about it. This game was played in February. So there is a love song theme around this, just to let you know. Played it a few years ago. 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
19: $20. 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
2: Put up or shut up, rock and roll trivia. 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Hello, Jana. How are you?
3: I am good. Hello.
2: Great to talk to you today. We're putting 2 minutes on the clock for you, giving you these 10 questions about music and rock and roll trivia. The game was originally played in February, so the first question is a love songs question. Just to let you know, we were doing a series on love songs at the time. Are you ready, Jana?
3: I think so.
2: Good luck. Also, if you're defeated badly by Digital Dim, we'll have to give you a body bag t-shirt from All About Care Heating and Air. For getting body bagged. Here we go. The wedding website, TheKnot.com, released a list of their top 20 love songs of all time. One of the songs on the list has three words in the title, and two of them are the same word. It's from the 1983 album, She's So Unusual. What's the song?
3: Pass.
2: In an interview with Journey frontman Arnell Panetta, he was asked about former Journey lead singer Steve Perry and whether he would welcome the idea of Perry coming back to lead the band, even if it put him out of a job. Did Panetta say, A, that would be okay with me, that's how much I adore him, or B, I love Steve Perry and respect him, but I think that time has passed?
3: A.
2: Yes. What rock and roll icon owned a restaurant in Missouri called Southern Air, where he was later charged with setting up cameras in the women's restroom?
3: Chuck Berry?
2: Yes. True or false, when John Bon Jovi recorded Live It on a Prayer, he says he knew instantly it would be a big hit and insisted the record label release it as a single.
3: False.
2: Correct. What song is this?
3: Sunday, Bloody Sunday, is it?
2: No, incorrect. Nine individuals donated a total of $250,000 to restore the Hollywood sign in 1978. One was Alice Cooper. He gave around $28,000 in memory of what actor with the initials G.M. who had died the year before?
3: G.M. What year?
2: 1978. In Glenn Campbell's hit song, Rhinestone Cowboy, Glenn says he has two things tucked inside his shoe. Name either one.
3: I don't know. A knife.
2: No. Within five, in how many countries did Wham's Careless Whisper reach number one on the pop charts?
3: Five. 12?
2: No. What song is this?
3: Personal Jesus?
2: Yes. In an interview, Dave Grohl of Foo Fighters said a real music fan needs to own three albums, one by the Beatles, one by AC/DC, and one movie soundtrack. Name the Beatles album, the AC/DC album, and the movie soundtrack.
3: Oh my goodness. Pass.
2: Out of time. That was the last one. You got 4 out of 10.
4: Not bad.
2: Don't know if you'll be body bagged here. 4 is the number. Yeah, she started off pretty strong there. Try, Jana. All right. What about Digital Dim? This game was originally played on February 23rd, 2021. Josh got 5 that day. Jana got 4 today. How many did Chris Dim get all those years ago? BB Shay, your thoughts?
4: There's a couple questionable ones in there. I'm going with an 8 today.
2: 8, says BB Shay. What about you, Red Rachel?
5: I'm going to say a 9.
2: A 9er for Chris Dim. Well, let's take you back in time to February 23rd, 2021, and give Digital Dim the same questions we just asked Jana. The number to beat is
6: 4.
2: The wedding website, TheKnot.com, has released a list of their top 20 love songs of all time. One of the songs has three words in the title, and two of them are the same word. It's off a 1983 album called She's So Unusual. What is the song?
6: That's got to be Cyndi Lauper, Time After Time.
2: Yes. In an interview with current Journey frontman Arnel Pineda, Panetta was asked about former Journey lead singer Steve Perry and whether he would welcome the idea of having Perry come back and lead the band, even if it put him out of work. Did Panetta say, A, that would be okay with me, that's how much I adore him, or B, I love Steve Perry and respect him, but I think that time has passed?
6: Oh, I'm sure he said A.
2: Yes. What rock and roll icon owned a restaurant in Missouri called Southern Air, where he would later be charged with setting up cameras in the women's restroom of the restaurant?
6: Chuck Berry.
2: Yes. True or false, when John Bon Jovi recorded Live It on a Prayer, he says he knew instantly it would be a huge hit and insisted the record label release the song as a single.
6: I believe that is false.
2: That's right. What song is this?
6: New Year's Day.
2: Yes. Nine individuals gave a total of $250,000 to restore the Hollywood sign in 1978. One was Alice Cooper. He gave around $28,000 in memory of what actor with the initials GM who had died a year earlier?
6: Yikes. I can't think of one right now.
2: In Glenn Campbell's hit song, Rhinestone Cowboy, Glenn says he has two things tucked inside his shoe. Name either one.
6: A subway token.
2: Yes. Within five, in how many countries did the Wham song, Careless Whisper, reach number one on their pop charts? How many countries?
6: Within five. Yeah. Golly. 19?
2: No. What song is this?
6: Personal Jesus.
2: Yes. In a recent interview, Dave Grohl of Foo Fighters says a real fan of music needs to own three albums. One by the Beatles, one by AC/DC, and one movie soundtrack. Name the Beatles album, the AC/DC album, and the movie soundtrack.
6: Lord, that's a challenging.
2: Mm-hmm.
6: Abbey Road, Back in Black, movie soundtrack, Saturday Night Fever.
2: No, you are incorrect. You missed one. One of those. That was really well done. I thought you almost had me that close.
7: To get two of those three, I snuck in a three-part question.
4: Big time.
7: That's really like 13 questions.
8: Yeah. That's a really hard question.
2: It is. He got two of those.
8: That was impressive.
7: It is. I remember this game. I toyed with going like name one or name two.
4: Let's go all in.
7: Let's go all the way.
5: What was wrong with you that day?
7: Probably off Diet Coke.
4: Yeah.
7: Well, let's see. It was February. I was miserable. I hate February.
8: He hates that time of year.
5: I hate February. I get it.
7: Think about this. We'll table it till the next segment. Which is the better month, January or July? Don't answer. January or July. Taking everything into consideration. What's going on TV?
8: Okay.
7: Take everything into consideration because I hate February. Jana. Jenna, he got you by a final 7-4 today.
9: Yes.
7: Good try.
9: Yes.
7: Good try.
9: I've spoken to you before and just want to say P1 from day one. I love the show. And though I miss Chris Dim, I'm still enjoying this new format. I still listen every day.
7: Well, that is really nice of you to say. Thank you so much, Jana. We really appreciate that. Have a great day. And thank you for playing and listening. You know, Andy Griffith won Emmys after when they went to color.
4: Yeah, but this.
5: I don't know if this is the same.
8: Yeah, come on. There's nothing else on TV.
7: He won Emmys.
4: It's fine.
7: You only had three channels.
8: Yeah,
7: you
8: really exactly.
7: Three. There are more than three channels out there now, aren't there? There are quite a few going out there. Let's go back in time now. The game, again, was originally played February 23rd, 2021. That day, Chris Dim won 7-5 over Josh. Today, he went 7-4 over the very nice Jana. And we go back and get the answers. All right, let's go through it here. The wedding website, TheKnot.com, has this as one of their top 20 love songs of all time. We were just talking about this the other day when that other Cyndi Lauper song was on a Throwback Thursday, guys.
6: Good song.
7: It is a good song. I love it.
2: It's been remade recently by somebody I don't know. I heard it in the car.
6: They put a bouncier
8: beat on it.
2: Yeah, they put a beat, but it was almost slower. I don't remember who sang
6: that. Sam Smith character, is it?
2: He might have had a version out at some point. I don't know. You know I'm a fan. He says that because he knows I'm a fan.
8: Mm-hmm.
2: In an interview with Arnel Pineda, he was asked, what if Steve Perry came back and put you out of work? He said, that'd be okay with me. That's how much I love and adore that man. I tried to pass it off as, oh, yeah, that's going to be back in mind. Didn't work.
6: That time has passed.
2: Right.
6: Pineda would never say that.
2: Nah.
7: What rock and roll icon owned a restaurant in Missouri called Southern Air, where he'd later be charged with setting up cameras in the women's restroom?
6: Oh, Chuck.
7: Yeah, that's true. That was Chuck Berry. Charges were later dropped once he agreed to compensate the victims financially.
4: How long was the restaurant open, I wonder? What'd they serve?
6: I don't know.
7: But you should eat there because you like Chuck Berry so much.
6: I do. I'd be nervous about the toilet.
7: All right. I didn't say use the toilet. I didn't go and eat there. You're such a fan of Chuck Berry.
6: I'm a fan.
4: Southern food, maybe?
7: Southern food.
4: Soul food?
7: I'm sure it's soul food. I'm saying. Don't you think?
10: Come for the soul food, stay for the toilet.
4: Are you going to need the toilet?
7: True or false, when Jon Bon Jovi recorded Living on a Prayer, he insisted the record label released the song as a single. He knew it was a hit.
4: Yeah.
7: He never knows, he says.
4: Yeah.
7: He did not realize. Had no idea. 9 individuals gave a total of $250,000 to restore the Hollywood sign in 1978. One was Alice Cooper. He gave $28,000 in memory of what actor with the initials GM who had died in 77?
6: Oh.
4: Who?
6: Groucho Marx.
7: That's correct. It's Groucho
6: Marx.
7: Never
6: got back around to it.
7: I didn't know that he had lived to the 1970s. I thought he had died before that.
6: Yeah, there's a lot of film footage of him with, like, on, you know, the early TV talk shows.
7: Mm-hmm. Yeah, that's true. I've seen that. He's Groucho Marx. In Glenn Campbell's song, Rhinestone Cowboy, he says two things are tucked inside his shoe. You said a subway token.
11: With a subway token and a dollar tucked inside my shoe.
7: Subway token and a dollar.
6: I know that one back in the forest.
7: God, so good. Glenn Campbell. Within 5, in how many countries did the Wham song Careless Whisper reach number 1 on the pop charts? You said 19. It's 25.
11: I'm never gonna dance again.
7: Missed it by 1. 25. And finally, I was very impressed with this. I said in a recent interview, Dave Grohl of Foo Fighters says a real fan of music needs to own 3 albums. One is by the Beatles, one is by AC/DC, and one is a movie soundtrack. You got 2 of the 3. AC/DC, you knew. You knew the soundtrack. You said Abbey Road for the Beatles album. It wasn't.
6: It was not the White Album.
7: No.
6: Sgt. Pepper.
7: Yes. Sgt. Pepper. I didn't think you had a chance of that, and you almost got it. I'm impressed.
6: Well, you know, growing up, I mean, you know, reading the magazines and stuff that I did, the music books that I did, it was just a given that Sgt. Pepper was the greatest album ever made.
7: Right.
6: And I'd heard pieces of it.
7: Yeah.
6: I never sat down and listened to it, but it was just like, you know that the sun comes up in the east.
7: Yeah.
6: That's the best record ever made.
7: But you
6: and
7: said...
6: he's kind of in the same age group.
7: But you like Rubber Soul better, don't you?
6: I do. I like Revolver best.
7: Revolver's your favorite. That's right. But it's not Sgt. Pepper. He says it's so varied and there's so much in it that you have to have it. That's what he was saying about it. And then he's like, you got to rock, and that's AC/DC. Mm-hmm. And he's like, and then this soundtrack just has everything. And so he went with that.
6: Yeah, I mean, what other soundtrack would it be?
7: Footloose was the one that came to mind. That's it. Play again tomorrow, dude. 2 games left. 2 guys named Chris Show. That Glenn Campbell song.
10: Oh, great.
7: I bet Rachel's granddaddy's met him.
5: Maybe. Probably.
10: This is my favorite thing now. Well, you name an artist.
12: I bet Rachel's granddaddy met him.
10: And she says, maybe.
5: I wasn't there. I never know.
7: He's a country artist, you know. 2 guys named Chris Show. Another chance tomorrow. Let's see what we got here. See when we go back and play. Oh, yeah, it's an older one tomorrow. 9 years ago. 2 guys named Chris.
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0: Two guys named Chris. Heaven doesn't want them, and hell is afraid they'll take over. Aren't you glad we got them? Two guys named Chris, exclusively on 92.3 The River.
1: Well, we have Casey Steve weighing in on the copperhead bite from the woman who has cost $900,000 for the antivenom. He used to be one of the lifeguards. He managed the lifeguards at our water park here at Wet n Wild. And he said part of the job was to walk the slides before the park opened. Every other morning, I always count on running into two or three copperheads. Mm-hmm. What are they wanting there? Are they trying to get
2: water? I don't know.
3: Yeah,
2: they
3: usually live around water.
2: Do they?
4: A water source, yeah.
3: Yeah, that's why I had them at my parents' house. There was a creek in the backyard.
1: But that water's chlorinated. They wouldn't want to be in that water.
2: Yeah.
3: I don't think they really know the difference.
1: I wouldn't. Well, I don't know.
3: I mean, when they get in there, I'm sure it's not good for them. But when they're a snake, they just think, oh, water.
1: Maybe.
2: Yeah.
1: Well, they found him. He said two or three in the middle of the whitewater ride at the back of the park. Maybe I bet the whitewater ride is not chlorinated. The whitewater would be
2: maybe,
1: something.
2: Yeah. Maybe.
5: Maybe they were just trying to sneak into the water park.
1: Well, with those prices,
5: maybe they wanted to go down the slide.
1: Yeah. Who can blame them at those prices?
5: I'm just trying to go down the slide.
1: Come on, you know?
5: I'm not going to bite anybody.
1: Mm-hmm. I would radio to turn the water on to skim them out, and then they'd come out the bottom of the ride. One of our maintenance guys was crazy as hell. He loved it.
2: Well, you met a guy similarly crazy on your own property.
1: Yeah, my the yard guys, the guy who's doing the pine needles, yeah. His nephew, he's like, can he keep him? I was like, yeah.
2: Sure.
1: Yeah.
2: He says he's going to name him Lester. I don't care.
1: He showed me a picture of him in a jar. I was like, yeah. Okay, I don't
2: care. He carries a jar everywhere for his snakes.
1: No.
2: Okay.
1: I heard the water moccasin, there has been some dispute over this through the years, but I've heard the water moccasin is aggressive. So they will like come at you to bite you.
3: I believe that.
1: Whereas a copperhead does
2: cottonmouth, yeah.
1: The cottonmouth, yeah.
2: That's what people always argue back and forth on the name, water moccasin and cottonmouth,
1: well,
2: same thing.
1: Same thing. So which is the better snake to be bitten by, a copperhead or a water moccasin?
2: None, because they're both venomous.
1: Well, yes, but is one more poison? I mean, cobra is more venomous than either one of them.
3: I always thought the water moccasin was worse.
1: Really?
3: That's what I've always believed.
1: Yeah.
2: I always thought the water moccasin, I thought what we kind of hit on earlier, the copperhead doesn't want anything to do with you, so leave it alone.
1: Yeah, but as far as bites go, the mamba and the cobra are the worst. So between copperhead and water moccasin, I don't know the answer to.
3: Well, clearly, I mean, we just heard somebody's story. She was bitten and she survived.
1: She did. Yeah, she got her ankle
3: and it
1: swelled up.
3: Sounds like according to her research, that's more common than we think.
1: Mm-hmm. Maybe the moccasin is worse. I did have a guy who lived near me who got bitten. He told me this. In fact, we had just moved into the neighborhood, and he said, "There's copperheads out here," which there are all over the place. Mm-hmm. I mean, there are copperheads everywhere. And he got bitten going out to his, he was grilling. He was going out to the grill and he felt a pop in his calf. Looked down, there's a copperhead. So he went to the ER and it never swelled up or anything. Dry bite. You know, it forgot to.
2: I was here, hope for the dry bite.
1: Hope for the dry.
3: They're just trying to teach you to stay away.
1: Exactly.
2: Yeah, they don't want to waste, the older ones know, don't waste your venom.
3: And that's the thing. If you're bitten by an adult copperhead, I think you're better off. They say that you don't want to be bitten by a baby.
2: It's younger ones because they don't control it as well. It, just like
3: they
2: humans.
3: Might just, pour
2: just like human men when we're young.
1: It's
2: we're
1: sex.
2: Just spraying it around.
1: I compared it to sex.
2: Yeah.
1: Listen, a 40-year-old, you're having sex.
2: Yeah, you know, okay. Not to waste it.
1: Get into it. Don't waste it.
3: Are you going to run out?
1: No, you don't run out, but you wait. Yeah. You hold back.
2: When you're young, you don't spray it anywhere.
1: Good God,
2: waste it on anyone.
1: I mean, you're 18. You know, it's just boom. And
2: you're told your body's always going to make more of this. So you're like, oh, yeah.
1: It always does.
2: Yeah.
1: It always has.
2: Yeah.
1: Except,
2: what they don't tell you is as you get older, it comes out a little sadder.
1: It does.
2: It just kind of ekes out.

0: It's just kind of like
1: all that work for just that. You're like, oh man.
2: Man, when you're 18, you got it to spare. Yeah. Let me tell you.
1: Oh yeah. I used to have to tell her to look out. Now it's like, yeah,
2: not anymore.
3: Now we're dribbling out.
2: Yeah. No, now you're like the end of the toilet of the toothpaste tube. Yeah, come like, on, come on,
1: give me a little bit more.
2: I need one more.
1: Is that it?
2: Toothbrush it out of this. When you're young,
1: hell yeah,
2: bam, yes,
1: you're redecorating the room.
4: That, I feel like I've gotten to know you guys so well just now.
2: With copperheads, you can't control it when you're young. You know, when you're older, you can.
1: Yeah.
2: I watch Sex and the City. You know this.
4: He does.
2: And the update, Big and I watched that, is awful. But now the characters are 60, and one of the guys had a dry orgasm. So he said.
4: Wow.
2: I didn't know that was a thing. She said, did you finish? And he goes, yeah. And she's like, well, what? And he goes, oh my God, I've just had a dry one.
4: He just faked it because he wanted to watch TV.
1: I know there's certain medications. I was on one at one point that will cause you to have that, and it's terrifying.
2: That's a real thing.
1: That's a real thing.
2: A medication does.
1: Nothing comes out. And you're like, well, because I'm like, well, where does it go? And it's like, well, your body just absorbs it.
2: My goodness.
1: Mm-hmm.
2: That's the first I'd heard of it.
4: I've never heard of that before either.
2: It's a dry climax.
1: Oh, it's real. And it's terrifying.
2: It's Titillation Tuesday. I can say it. It's dry climax.
1: Yeah, of course.
2: It's a dry climax. A dry max. That's what they should call it.
1: Sounds a lot better, yeah.
2: Let's get it sponsored.
1: All right.
2: I want CarMax. I want CarMax sponsoring it.
1: I don't think they're going to sponsor that.
4: It's sweeping the nation. Everybody's going to be saying it. People talk about dry orgasms all the time.
2: Fact.
1: What does dry max mean exactly?
5: It's what your orgasm is.
1: Can you please leave this CarMax?
5: Absolutely.
1: I can't believe we even took this meeting.
2: Why did you come here?
1: That was the best idea. I didn't. You had.
2: Clearly, I didn't.
1: I didn't. How much would you like to spend?
2: Keith says you were talking about the guy buying out the entire theater for Toy Story 5 for that group of kids. Fact, he spent, what did he say, $3,000?
1: Yeah.
2: Impressive. I mean, what a nice charitable guy.
1: Yeah.
2: This is not apropos of that, but. Keith says Andrew Stanton is one of the head writers for the movie Toy Story. He also wrote Finding Nemo. The character Sid from Toy Story is based on me. This is RP1, Keith. If you ever want me on the air, just give me a call. And then he gives his number. Now, Sid is like this horrible kid. Yeah, he's like this awful
3: kid. The worst person ever.
2: He is. He's the worst. And he's like tormenting the toys.
1: How does he know this?
2: He says he knew him, and he told him that it was, I mean, they grew up
1: well, together. I'm just saying, look, could he have just been the neighborhood bully, and now he claims?
2: No, I think they grew up together. That's what I'm gathering from it. And so he said, I grew up with Andrew Stanton. And Andrew Stanton based the character Sid on me, who's a terrible character.
3: Yeah, he was like blowing up animals and stuff.
2: Yeah, I don't know if he did. Yeah, he always chased like the dog and the cat around and everything. Yeah, he was an awful kid.
1: Yeah, it sounds like.
2: He's a brat.
4: Sounds like we're going to want to interview him.
2: I would think you want to hear something from him. If he's really based on, if he based him on, he must have been a terrible child.
1: I don't know if I'd claim that.
2: I know. he is claiming it.
5: Yeah, I'm based on a horrible child.
2: Worst month? What's the better month? January or July?
1: I thought about this. I got to go January.
2: Oh, really?
1: NFL football.
2: Yeah, but the weather's terrible.
1: Playoffs, but the weather, it's cold, but at least there's more going on sports-wise.
4: I totally disagree. I think that the dawn is approaching in July.
2: Yeah, I like
4: where
2: July.
4: January, it's about to be over. Mm-hmm. Like, the doom is coming.
2: I take July.
1: I just hate the heat.
2: Well, I like the beach, and I like the pool.
3: In January, you're just settling into the new year. You know you have 11 months till Christmas again. It's really just a terrible time.
4: You're also broke
3: because
4: you just spend all this money on Christmas.
2: And July has 4th of July, which is great. But Biggie's right.
1: Yeah.
2: January has NFL football playoffs.
1: I mean, July has no sports. Yeah. I mean, you got
4: That's
1: baseball.
4: That's why it's so great.
1: And even the baseball's mid because you're mid-season.
2: Well, July has I think it's the worst month for sports. I think that's another reason the World Cup does so well is because it's here, it's July, there's only mid-season baseball, that's it.
1: I mean, but besides July 4th, it has nothing for me.
2: Well, for me, I like the beach, the pool, all those kinds of things. And I hate the January weather. I hate it. And I hate being after Christmas in that malaise.
4: Short days. It's so depressing. It's terrible. I mean, if I could, I would take away January and February. It's the worst months.
2: I don't like it. They're my least favorite months of the year.
4: At least by March, things are turning up a little bit.
2: I'll go July.
1: Oh, yeah. You wait till you get them in January, February. Moody.
2: Mm-hmm. Who, me?
1: Yeah.
2: Oh, yeah.
4: I'm the same way.
2: I'm
1: great.
2: January and February. Oh.
4: We're going to be having our seasonal depression together.
1: I was going to call it something else, but yeah, seasonal depression.
4: Oh, yeah. Yeah. Don't be mean.
2: We'll both be our menzies. We'll both be.
4: Yeah. For 2 months.
2: Like, that's what he'll say to me. You're in the red. You know what he does. You know how he does.
1: Oh, yeah.
2: He'll say that to me over and over again. Terrible. Yeah, I hate it. I hate January and February. This is me at my most fun.
1: I know.
4: Shocking. This is as good as it gets.
2: This is as good as it gets.
1: Yeah, I keep waiting for you two to look at me and be like, when is he happy? And like, believe it or not, this is it.
2: Oh, this is hell. Yeah. I'm totally happy right now. Are you kidding? On the way here, what were we doing the other day on the best inventions ever in America? The television shows that define the American experience. There are 16 of them.
4: Wow.
2: That define the American experience all time. The TV shows that define America. Two Guys Named Chris Show.
0: There's something to be said about great pairs. You know, peanut butter and jelly, Batman and Robin, Jack and Coke. And let's not forget Dolly Parton and... wait a minute. Never mind. Two Guys Named Chris right here on 92.3 The River.
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0: 93 The River is WQSL Jacksonville, home of two guys named Chris.
1: The biggie sent us this article on Phil Mickelson. You know, he was kicked out of that country club and he hasn't played in any of the majors this year. A little sports dirt here because he went into the clubhouse back in May or back in the spring, allegedly, with his genitals hanging out in front of a 20-year-old woman that worked there. Well, a few holes later, the manager or the owner of the clubhouse came and said, okay, that's it. You're out of here forever. That's the story that's going around.
2: Yeah.
1: He said he had some sort of a family issue that he was dealing with. That's why he wasn't playing these big golf tournaments. Well, this article, which I haven't read, but Biggie says not the first time he's hung his genitals out.
2: No, he's been thrown out of a few country clubs or banned from them. The big thing was, too, pro Pat Perez.
1: Mm-hmm.
2: They were great friends. They knew each other since they were kids. And apparently, one night, they were all hanging out, and Mickelson basically said to Pat Perez's wife, listen, I'm going to leave the bedroom door open. So you just wander on down.
1: Said that. Did he say it in front of Perez?
2: No. Like, I guess he had already gone to bed. But And then he's now. Then all this started randomly about 10 years ago.
1: Hmm. Well, I told you, I played one time in this little pro-am thing with Steve Elkington, who was a PGA golfer. And at that time, Tiger and Phil were like the two. And I said, how's Tiger as a person? And he says, wonderful. Great kid, young, but totally gets it, lights up a room. Great guy. And I said, what about Phil Mickelson? Because I thought he would say, Phil Mickelson was a great guy. And he said, oh, he's a jerk. He's a total phony on TV, and everybody likes him on television. But in real life, behind the scenes, you can see it. He's a real jerk.
2: According to this, you'll like this part. According to Pat Perez's ex-wife, Pat excused himself to the restroom, and Phil pulled out his phone, turned it to her, and shows a full-body nude of himself with an erection while flexing. And that's when he says, I'm going to leave my bedroom door open at night. When Pat falls asleep, I want you to come see me.
3: That is confidence.
1: Disgust. That is confidence. Yeah. That is confidence. I wouldn't do a full body of flexing while nude.
3: I mean, face and all, you could see his facial expression he was
1: full
3: making.
1: Full body.
2: And apparently Pat has said now since this happened, he's never directed it exactly what happened. He would just say, like on different interviews and things, he would say, I have a different hate for Phil than most people.
1: My goodness.
2: Yeah.
1: Boy, that's
2: they all thought
1: there.
2: He just thought he's an a-hole golfer.
1: Mm-hmm.
2: And he'd say, no, I hate Phil for different reasons.
1: Well, I guess. Well, why not expose it? Why not say, look what Phil Mickelson did to my wife? You know, why not say this out publicly?
2: Well, I guess he said it to Phil. And, of course, Phil apparently wavered on giving excuses and saying I'm sorry and this and that. But, yeah.
1: Oh, I don't care for this.
2: Yeah.
1: You can just – it kind of makes sense based on what I've heard about him. And then he jumped off the PGA Tour. He's all about money, too.
2: Oh,
1: he's very big into gambling and that kind of thing. Not that there's anything wrong with that.
2: No, yeah.
1: But he
2: abandoned. To me, it's wild. I think what it took was one club coming forward publicly with it, not just throwing him out quietly.
1: Mm-hmm.
2: And then now these other clubs are coming out going, actually, we banned him 2 years ago.
1: Well, there's always this one little thing. It's the Bill Cosby thing all over again. You know, the one comedian makes a joke about it and all that behavior that had been going on for 40 years is exposed like that. Unbelievable.
4: It makes you wonder how much money he's throwing around to keep it quiet.
1: Good point. He spends all the time.
4: I mean, he probably spent all of his Saudi money just keeping people quiet.
1: Yeah. And here I cheered for him over and over and over again. I'm trying to get Phil Mickelson to win
2: these
1: things.
2: And then you think about this. His caddy, also a very famous caddy, Bones.
1: Mm-hmm.
2: You know, Bones and him separated and don't speak.
1: Oh, really?
2: Yeah. I mean, and that, you know, when that happened, that was probably a sign, too, that maybe Bones was not loving his behavior.
1: You know, I met Phil Mickelson once, and I've got to think.
2: Did he show you a picture?
4: Did he have his Johnson out?
1: You know, I should have known right then. As soon as he pulled his pecker out, I should have said, this guy's not that
4: good.
1: This
4: guy ain't right.
1: He's not a good guy after all. No, I was on a different radio show, and it makes me think he lied to me now that all this is being said. I'll tell you, I was on a different radio show, and my moniker was Crazy Carolina Chris. You know this.
2: Yeah.
1: Because I'm nothing if not crazy. Mm-hmm. So we're out broadcasting live from the PGA event here. I'm going to say 1995. Phil Mickelson is playing in it. My job is to be at the driving range interviewing the players who would give us the time of day. Phil Mickelson did. I said, I'm Crazy Carolina Chris from such and such radio station. He said, I was listening to your show in the hotel room. Now, I don't know if I believe him. Now, I don't know if I believe him. And I was like, oh, my God, Phil, take out your genitals. I mean,
3: and he said they're already out.
1: I mean, I was just under his spell 30 years ago, you know, when he said that. Now, that's what he said, but I wonder if, I bet he said that to all the guys.
2: Yeah.
1: He probably said that, you know, to Australian Dave, who interviewed him next.
2: Oh, yeah. Oh, I was just listening to you guys in the hotel room.
1: Yeah, I bet he said that to all those folks.
2: Apparently, his wife quit traveling with him a lot in 2015.
1: Uh-huh.
2: And they said that's when the inappropriate behavior started. He started drinking a lot more, which once again shows you when you get away from your wife, you're like, oh, I can be myself again.
1: Finally. Finally.
2: Oh, give me all the red wine.
1: Yesterday, we were talking about, as we lead into America's 250th birthday, we were talking about the greatest American inventions of all time. I don't guess we invented the hot dog, but you were talking earlier today about the hot dog being the most American thing.
2: Yeah.
1: Chevrolet, hot dog, apple pie,
2: baseball.
1: These are our things. This is America. Well, these are the quintessential, the television shows that defined America. This is in chronological order from oldest to newest that they've listed in Entertainment Weekly. And the oldest is The Ed Sullivan Show. Old Ed Sullivan.
5: Now, yesterday and today, our theater's been jammed with newspapermen and hundreds of dogs from all over the nation. And these veterans agree with me that the city never has witnessed the excitement stirred by these youngsters from Liverpool who call themselves the Beatles. Now, tonight, you're going to twice be entertained by them. Right now and again in the second half of our show. Ladies and gentlemen, the Beatles!
1: There's those girls who had peed themselves all day waiting for the Beatles to be there.
2: You and Ed Sullivan, I feel like, would have a lot in common.
1: I do, too. I love Ed.
2: Because he hated anything young. Like, he didn't care. It's like when you met Katy Perry. You hate anything new and young.
1: But he had the show. He had the spotlight, the platform.
2: Oh, yeah.
1: That's why they're saying he's the quintessential American show, one of them that defined America, which is 100% true.
2: Absolutely.
1: I mean, you cannot argue with that one. Then the oldest sitcom on the list. You want to guess it?
4: Oldest sitcom, I can't even. Honeymooners.
1: I thought it would be. It's not. Honeymooners is not there, at least in the 16 that I've seen. But that's a great show. Honeymooners is very, very good. I love Lucy. You a fan?
3: I remember watching it a lot with my grandma, but it's been a while.
1: I thought it's okay. There are some great episodes. There's some classic episodes. Sometimes I watch them now and I'm like, it's not that funny. Now it's pioneering. The camera techniques and all these different things
3: just
1: are.
3: Just the voice, man.
1: Oh, yeah. All of that. The woman as the lead and Lucille Ball was just unbelievable. So that's on there. These are the shows that defined America. Tonight Show. This is the Johnny Carson theme. Still on. 1954 to now. By the way, the Ed Sullivan Show was on from 48 to 71. Wow. 23 years of the Ed Sullivan Show. And of course, Letterman did his show and Stephen Colbert at the old Ed Sullivan Theater.
2: Yeah.
1: Different shows. But Tonight Show, I think, definitely has to be on there. Here's one for you. I think you're a fan of it, B.B. Shea. The shows that defined America. Jeopardy. Great.
4: I mean, just an amazing trivia game show.
1: Yep.
4: Hosted by a Canadian.
1: He was Canadian. Yeah. He almost hosted a Hockey Night in Canada, I read, Alex Trebek.
2: Really?
1: Yeah, he was up for that. He finished second for Hockey Night. Otherwise, he would have done something different than game shows. It's the perfect game. I mean, it'll never get old.
4: I agree.
1: If it's been on this long, it'll be on as long as they want it to be on. Wheel of Fortune is pretty good, too, you know?
2: I wondered about Wheel of Fortune.
1: Mm-hmm. It's not on there.
2: Yeah, but that is an American game.
4: Of the two, do you guys like Jeopardy better or Wheel of Fortune?
1: Jeopardy.
2: I like
1: Jeopardy.
2: Wheel.
1: You like Wheel better?
2: Wow. I've always loved Wheel. I love Jeopardy, but Wheel is still my favorite.
1: Really?
2: Yeah.
1: I don't like... I like the second... Well, the newer host on Jeopardy better than Seacrest on Wheel. I like Ken Jennings better on Jeopardy than Seacrest.
2: I was willing to give Seacrest a fair shot, and I've tried...
1: I like him.
2: He's fine.
1: But he's not Pat.
2: It's not the same.
1: It's not.
2: And I was like, oh, it'll be fine.
1: But Jennings, to me, and he's not Trebek. No one is.
2: No, but he's good.
1: An awfully good
2: job. Oh, yeah.
1: And
2: I said from the start he should have gotten it.
1: He should have gotten it right
2: when
1: off
2: they
1: the
2: did
1: bat.
2: That whole dance with who we going
1: to
2: get.
1: It should have just
2: that.
1: Gone to him.
2: Yeah, they tried to put Blossom in there for a while.
1: You know, they picked that other guy who luckily had done a terrible thing on the podcast. It was so lucky.
3: Yeah. Luckily.
1: Luckily, he had some horrible things in his past. Otherwise,
2: yeah. Well, he also did my favorite thing when somebody does this. He's like, "We've been searching, and it's me."
1: It was the executive producer of Jeopardy. Yeah. He's like, "Man, we looked far and wide for a host. Guess who it is?
2: It's me."
1: That's how I got this job. They put me in charge of finding a host for this show. Yeah. I was like, "Oh, I've looked. I guess I'll do it."
3: Who else will?
1: I mean, I suppose the quintessential American shows that define America: a children's TV show.
4: Sesame Street.
1: It's been on since 1969.
2: It's not the same anymore.
1: Why?
2: It's all over on like HBO now, and you have to search for it.
1: Yeah.
2: I hate it that they did that. My nieces don't know anything about it.
1: It really should be on PBS.
2: Of course.
1: I mean, you go over to HBO.
2: God, I loved it as a kid. Big Bird.
1: Yeah, of course it's great. You know who I love? Snuffleupagus.
2: Oh, yeah, it makes
1: sense. You know Snuffleupagus? He was
2: always down.
1: Always.
2: What's wrong, Snuffleupagus? Just life.
6: Woe is me.
2: I gotta go to pickleball.
6: Guess I'll go play. I don't want to.
1: MASH. You don't know it, do you?
4: No, not that familiar.
1: It's good. It's very good. The first 5 years are fantastic. Then it takes a turn. Different writers.
2: Yeah.
1: So it goes from being real comedy with some drama to more drama with a little comedy. And it's not as good. But it is a great show.
2: I love the song. The theme.
1: Oh, yeah.
2: Entrance.
1: Yeah.
2: I mean, to me, it's probably the best ever.
1: Highest rated finale all time.
2: Mm-hmm.
1: It's MASH. All the highest rated shows ever are like Super Bowls except for MASH, which is stuck in. Defined war for a generation, you know. We saw that. It was set in the Korean War, but really was an allegory of Vietnam. And oh, here's one for you. I know you're a fan of this one. Red Rachel.
3: So accurate.
1: It's a great show.
3: We just like to hang around and drink when we're supposed to be at work.
1: Mm-hmm. That's America. Ain't that America? I think this may be the best theme song of all time.
2: It's great. Lyrics really hit still.
1: Boy, it is, isn't it? This is good. Wouldn't you like and... They were able to survive a lot of cast changes and be just fine.
2: Yeah.
3: They did great. The writers.
1: But it's hard to survive a cast change. Believe me.
2: We're living it.
1: You know, when the star leaves, the show limps along for a while. And it's awful.
2: More comments of, oh, you're still doing that.
1: No, one of their stars left. And they just
3: Diane is not here anymore.
1: That's right. Diane's gone.
2: Gone.
1: Diane's retired. Wasn't as good after that, though, was it?
3: No, I mean, Rebecca was all right.
1: Yeah. Some people like Rebecca better.
2: Yeah.
3: She was good at first, and then they made her really dumb.
1: We're going to do that to you.
3: Well, you don't have to work that hard.
2: Don't tell her the secret.
1: It's our next thing.
3: You don't have to do much.
1: Really. Ooh. American Family sitcom came back, was revived by Bill Cosby. Show.
2: That's all we can say about that.
3: Moving on.
1: 8 years, Cosby Show, Fine American Show. Fine American Program. Gotta be.
2: Obviously.
1: Gotta be.
2: Yeah.
4: There was two that I was wondering about. This one and another one. I don't know if the other one's on there, though.
1: Oh, really?
4: Yeah.
1: Interesting. See, when you would get to it, you can tell us. Do you know Cheers?
4: No, I'm not a... Cheers is the... Rachel's a Cheers genius.
1: I know that.
4: Yeah.
1: You know Seinfeld, Rachel?
3: I definitely watched a lot. I don't know if I've seen every episode. It was never Friends, you know? Not to me.
1: Yeah. Used to be a debate, Cheers versus Seinfeld. I think Seinfeld's better, but Cheers is right there. And Seinfeld does have some clunkers, I think. The thing about Seinfeld is there are 25 episodes that are like, my God, that is an all-time classic. But then some of them they miss.
2: Oh, yeah.
1: You know, it's like home runs or misses.
2: Look, early on, it wasn't, you know.
1: Yeah, it wasn't great.
2: No.
1: But like a lot
2: really,
1: of shows.
2: Yeah,
1: like
2: it really hit its stride, though. And that was some classic episodes.
1: The shows that define the American experience. So it's Sullivan Show, I Love Lucy, Tonight Show, Jeopardy, Sesame Street, MASH. There's one also. I accidentally skipped it. It's been on and is still on since 1975. You probably know it.
4: 1975. Still on?
1: Still on.
4: Saturday Night Live?
1: Yes. Definitely. Gotta be on there. Gotta be on that list. I know we've had that discussion, too, of the best. Are you a Saturday Night Live fan?
3: I don't watch it when it comes on. I watch all of the skits pretty much the next day.
1: Yeah. And do you think it's good?
3: No, they're hit or miss. Some, the ones that they have that are good are really, really good. But most of them, I don't find funny.
1: You know, BB Shea would appreciate this, I think. At its 30th anniversary, it's now it's been on 51 years. At its 30th anniversary, this guy wrote a book on Saturday Night Live, and we interviewed him. And it was like the history of Saturday Night Live, a very thick book. And he described Saturday Night Live as being a decent restaurant in the perfect location. Everybody goes there, the food's okay, and occasionally you get a real winner.
4: Wow.
1: And because nothing was being done at late night on Saturday night, so they took it, got it, and they had a great first cast, you know. And then you waited.
4: Okay, yeah.
1: Well, see, I almost canceled before Eddie Murphy saved it in 1983.
3: And every now and then they get a comedian that is so funny.
1: Yeah, oh yeah.
3: And then they'll, you know, move on with their career, and it's sad, but they still do okay.
1: BB Shea, animated show, Define America.
4: Simpsons.
1: Still on since 1989. I said to somebody in 1988, the show will never end. Said to him.
2: Oh, he loves this. Let him have this shine.
1: In the parking lot in front of JCPenney's over at the Four Seasons Mall. I just bought a Bart Simpson shirt.
2: Yeah.
1: I was like, you sure you want to buy that? My friend said, yeah. I was 18 years old. I said, the show will never go away. I'll be wearing this in 30 years. And I am.
3: You're a big fan?
1: No.
3: Oh.
2: It's just one of the few things in life he's ever been exactly right about.
3: Well, hey, you know, take what you can get.
1: 100% right. I thought because the kids never have to grow up, it would still be. But I do think it's been on about 25 years too long.
2: Yeah.
1: I mean, I did watch it the first, like, 8 years.
2: Fox still promotes it as, you know, Fox Sunday Night.
1: I know. Simpsons.
3: It still gives me the giggles sometimes.
1: You still like it?
3: I mean, I don't watch every episode, but sometimes I'll catch one, and I get the giggles.
1: Yeah? Here's one I bet you like, too. Let's don't say another word. Best show ever about just being out of college and that time in your life that you're searching for something. That's how it's described. The American Experience at age 25. Accurate.
3: Yeah. I mean, it's so unrealistic, but I don't like to think about it.
1: What's the most unrealistic thing about it?
3: That they all seem to never be at work and they all can afford these New York City apartments.
1: I have to put that out of my mind, too.
3: I have to not think about it.
1: I mean, Joey doesn't even have a job.
3: He almost never has a job. Like, he moves out when he gets a little bit of money. And I'm like, dude, you know you have debt.
1: I know. Plus, they got a lot more sex than I was getting. I can tell you that. And all the time. I mean, it's just like, boom, boom, boom. And the Ross Rachel, which is better, Sam and Diane or Ross and Rachel?
3: I mean, I always liked Sam and Diane better. Ross and Rachel, I almost liked better as friends.
1: Yeah, they were friends like 91% of the show. They were only dating 10% of the show.
3: And I mean, I have this whole theory on it, and I don't want to go into it because this isn't like the Friends fan club hour, but I do think it made sense that they ended up together. Mm-hmm. I just kind of wish that it could have happened just a little, like after they had the baby or something, they could have been together. Just seeing them together, and spoiler alert, in like the last episode, it just didn't feel right to me.
1: That people really latched onto that show. I think it's because the cast liked each other too. They, you know, they just
2: when a cast likes each other, and you can really, really buys into it.
1: Yeah,
2: I think it does well.
1: Is that the one you were thinking of, BB Show?
4: Yeah, those two, Seinfeld and Friends. I was wondering if they'd both be there.
1: Well, they dominated the 90s.
4: But they got to be. Yeah,
1: they dominated the 90s. There's two medical shows, ER and The Pit.
4: The Pit already
3: made it. Wow.
4: Is there.
1: Wow. Okay. Only 2 years. That's the newest one on the list. And this. Well, I guess you'd call it, I don't know if I'd call it a reality show. It's the last one. It started in 2002. Well, it's a competition show.
4: American Idol.
1: Got to put it on there.
2: Oh, yeah. Definitely. It
1: changed television. I think Survivor should be on there, too.
2: Survivor? And what about Sopranos?
1: I don't, you know, all these are network shows. I don't know I don't know that they went to the HBOs and all that.
2: Yeah. And you're like, you're Breaking Bad. It just surprised me.
1: Yeah, I don't think they included those. That's okay. Entertainment Weekly doing that. Maybe. The Sopranos certainly did, because it ushered in the I want to cheer for the bad guy, which we're still doing today.
2: Oh, yeah. Well, and you know, Survivor, they voted for each other.
1: Mm-hmm.
2: American Idol was truly America picked. That's you right. vote. Mm-hmm. You voted.
1: That's right. The American Idol.
2: Well, that's where it got changed.
1: Survivor really, but that was the first reality show. Real, I mean, there was something on MTV, but yeah. We all, like, when Survivor came out, I was, God, where was I? Oh, I'm sitting right here. Yeah. And we were, like, totally into it, and it delivered. I mean, it absolutely was. That first season was fantastic. Then American Idol came out, and I said, never work.
3: Won't no. work. They won't work. And they won't stop making it. They refuse to stop.
1: God, that's true.
2: And now you love Kelly Clarkson, the first winner.
3: That's what I was going to say, why it was more influential than Survivor, because we get Kelly Clarkson, we get Carrie Underwood, we get Jennifer Hudson, we got Chris Daughtry, we got all these people that still influence today.
1: A ton. Those first few, all those ones you just mentioned, 1,000% right. Now, though, you never know the winner. You know, it's like, who?
3: Yeah. Well, they're usually not that good anymore.
1: Yeah, well, it's gone, gone downhill. That was fun. I like TV.
3: Do you?
2: You said it.
1: I did. I do. I like TV.
3: That's a hot take.
1: Thank you. Well, I left my hot take back in the early hours.
2: Yeah, you started firing.
1: I did start. You know anything I'd like to see about the World Cup, speaking of early hours? I wish the soccer ball looked like an old school soccer ball.
4: Oh, instead of all the colors.
1: Yeah. I like the way that looked. I mean, not horrible, but I like when it had just the octagonal or whatever that design was. Okay, let's play a game of fact or crap. Three in a row right and you're a winner. They're all true false statements. Fact or crap. You get three and you win next. 866-470-2GNC is the phone number. Two guys aim for a show.
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9: The Braves have lost 6 of their last 7 games. 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Martin Perez for the Braves, -163. Perez 6-4 with an ERA of 3. Matthew Liberatore with the Cardinals, 3-5, a 5.56 ERA. The total is 9.5, shaded to the under. 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Ben Griffin, the 13-1 favorite. Chris Cotter at +1375. Keith Mitchell, +1750. The U.S. and Bosnia meet at the round of 32 of the World Cup Wednesday at Levi Stadium in Santa Clara. The United States -700 to advance. Bosnia +450 as the underdog. 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
3: Just got a text from my wife who says yesterday she went into her classroom. She's a teacher. And made some notes on some things she'd like to do this year, tucked them inside a book, and brought the book home. And last night, our dog Franklin ate all the notes.
4: Oh, no.
3: Yeah, that's what he does. He ate the notes that were tucked inside.
4: It's just paper this
3: just
4: time.
3: Paper. I think paper's okay.
4: You can eat maybe paper.
5: Maybe you can send back to her in a lighthearted joke. Mm. He'll poop them out in a PDF.
3: Oh!
5: He took your notes and made them more concise.
3: He's like AI. He's like the dog version of AI. Oh, I love that. Yeah. And then she sent me a picture. She saw little pieces of yellow paper on the floor when she got up and then realized he's eaten all my notes. So, yeah.
5: He went into the book to get them, too. That's impressive.
4: So he's no donut now, right?
3: He is off donut now. Yeah. The stitches have healed from his neutering. Yeah. He has zero change in behavior.
4: Okay.
3: But the donut is off his neck.
5: Maybe we should look at the bright side here. He did not eat the book.
3: Just
4: inside.
3: A little warm up, little notes of the book. That's right. See, we should be putting him in the event. Says you have to crate him overnight. But my wife does not like doing that because he's so hyper in the morning when you let him out of the crate and he doesn't have the collar on that you can calm him down. And to get it on, she says, is such a fight that she wants to give him free rein, which is always no problem. He never messes in the house or anything, but he'll eat in this case.
4: I mean, you can't even make a mistake.
3: No.
4: You can't make a mistake
3: in
4: your own home.
3: I mean, she had that tucked into a book, you know? She had it tucked into
4: You would think it'd be safe there.
3: I mean, last time I let him go free rein, remember, I tucked my socks into my shoes. He got one out of the shoe and ate it.
4: I mean, you probably have every door in your house closed all the time.
3: Try.
4: I mean, prisoner in your own home.
5: He just waits for that one little slip up.
3: He does.
5: And he knows it, too. And it sounds to me that he's even knowing now.
3: Mm-hmm.
6: Wait till they go to sleep.
3: Oh, yeah, he does. He really does know that.
4: Can't stop me now.
3: He starts chewing stuff. Exactly. All right, a little aside. Now let's get to the game of Fact or Crap here. Jeff will play first. Hello, Jeff. How you doing?
7: I'm great, guys. How are you?
3: Really good to talk to you. We're good. Thank you. Fact or Crap, 3 in a row right, and you are a winner. The tennis scoring system was instituted by King Charles I of England in the 17th century. It was all his idea, and nobody knows why he really came up with it. Fact or crap?
7: Crap.
3: Correct. No one is sure of the origin of the scoring system. It's been documented as far back as the 15th century.
5: Wow.
3: Now, there's a game that's tough to figure. I know when I was about 10 years old, I would watch Wimbledon and try to figure out how it's played.
5: Yeah, forever.
3: And why it's like 15, 30, 40.
4: Yeah.
3: Oh. No idea.
4: I make my fiance keep score.
3: You have no idea why that is. It's a pretty good game, though. The way they score you, because you have to get that last point. You know, that's a pretty good, you got to go all the way with it. It's a good scoring system. But yes, it takes a long time to figure it out. Okay, two more and you are a winner. Fact or crap, the main reason Will Smith accepted the job for The Fresh Prince of Bel-Air was that he owed $2.8 million in back taxes and needed the money. 70% of his pay for the first 3 seasons of the show were garnished by the IRS. Fact or crap, Jeff?
7: I'm going to say he was probably too young to owe that much. I'll say crap.
3: No, that's a fact. He was in his early 20s and owed that much. Isn't that something that he owed that kind of money? I did not know that until now, that Will Smith did that.
4: It's a good thing because it was a great show.
3: It was a good show. He's persona non grata to me now, though.
4: Yeah.
3: Because he slapped Chris Rock.
4: Yeah. Doesn't know how to control his rage.
3: He has not come back either. He is not.
5: No, and he has tried.
8: He'll be back.
5: No.
4: I don't think he will. I don't think so either.
8: I think enough time, people will start putting him. He's too blockbuster.
5: No, he's not. Name his last blockbuster.
8: Who? He won an Oscar the same year he slapped Will Smith. I'm sorry, Chris Rock.
3: Right, but that was before, but then he slapped him.
8: It's been a minute, but he'll be back.
3: Well, I think he would have been bad.
8: I think
4: the only way he'd come back is if they did a reboot of Fresh Prince.
3: Well, but he's too old to me to be blockbuster now. I mean, he can't do those summer movies.
8: I think if somebody took a chance on him, If a director took a chance on him, he'd still, depending on the movie, he'd still win the box office.
5: I mean, he's only making movies now that he's already had success with. I mean, like Bad Boys.
3: Did he do another one of those?
5: Yeah, they just Bad Boys 4 a couple years ago. That did well.
3: It did.
5: Yeah, but it's like characters that he's known for. I don't think he'll break into another blockbuster.
3: How long is he banned from the Oscars? Is it 10 years?
5: I think so. It's coming up on it, though.
3: Has it been that long since he slapped
5: Chris Rock? At least 5, right?
3: I think it's about 5. Golly, that's a good time does fly. Dan, hello, how are you?
6: Great, how are you?
3: Doing real well. 3 in a row, right? And you win. Fact or crap, in 2011, there was an unsuccessful attempt to make passing gas in public illegal in the African country of Malawi.
6: We'll say fact.
3: It is a fact. It is a fact, okay. Yes. Two more right, and you win. Fact or crap. The inventor of Tickle Me Elmo was a Unabomber suspect. The FBI talked with him over several months due to many coincidences that linked him to the Unabomber. Fact or crap?
6: Crap.
3: No, that's a fact. That is a fact. Isn't that crazy?
9: Elmo no like mail.
3: He was only cleared after Ted Kaczynski was arrested as the Unabomber, the inventor of
5: Tickle Me. I would have interviewed in the Elmo voice.
3: Did you look up how long ago he slapped Chris Rock?
8: It was 2022, so
3: 4 years ago that he did it. So he's got another 6 years gone.
5: I looked up his upcoming things. There's a lot of producer and executive producer, but not a ton of acting.
3: He's got some issues, I think, with his wife, too, with Jada Pinkett. I haven't heard much from her lately, either.
5: No.
3: I don't know what she's doing.
5: He's doing a lot of these, Will Smith adventure type stuff.
3: Is that what he does?
5: Will Smith goes to the Arctic. Yeah, now I think he's almost banking on just being Will Smith.
3: I have another question to ask BB Shea about Will Smith, but first, Brandon can play. Hello, Brandon. How are you?
10: Hey, I'm great. How are you guys? Thank you.
3: Really good. Thank you for listening and playing today. Fact or crap, Dwight Eisenhower was the first U.S. president who had ever been divorced when he took office. Fact or crap?
10: Fact.
3: No, sorry.
10: Son of a gun.
3: No, sorry about that. Good to have you listening. The Ronald Wilson Reagan was the first. And there are only two, Reagan and Trump, I believe. That's it. Reagan was divorced from actress Jane Wyman. They married in 1940 and got divorced 8 years later. He was, of course, remarried to Nancy Reagan on his second wife. Question: When Will Smith slapped Chris Rock, Bill Maher said, "That's a microcosm of what America is." Because what happened was Chris Rock told the joke. Will Smith laughed, then looked at his wife, who was really angry because the joke was on her. And then Will Smith's like, oh, wait a minute. I shouldn't be laughing at that. I should be offended. And then immediately overreacted to what they just did. So Bill Maher said, that's what America is. We laugh at something, then think, oh, wait, I should be offended. Then go totally
5: overreact. 100
3: totally right. I agree.
5: Yeah. Totally
3: I thought that was such a profound point when he made
8: it. If Jada wasn't there.
3: Oh, it's yeah, he'd have laughed along.
8: Yeah, he'd have laughed along. Nobody cares.
3: If he hadn't happened to look over at her, he would have laughed
4: along. All for a woman that cheats on him nonstop.
5: Exactly.
3: And he takes it to, in the red in a second. He walks
5: and
3: up there.
5: By the way, I think even Chris Rock has pointed out a mediocre joke at best.
3: Absolutely.
5: A 20-some-year-old reference.
3: I mean, all it was about her being bald.
5: She said G.I. Jane. That's and even Chris Rock was like, that's a terrible joke. that's not worth getting smacked over.
4: She could have worn a wig. If she wants to stand up for people with alopecia or whatever, that's fine, but...
3: I mean, come on. You got to be able to take that, that little...
8: Worse has been said, probably by Chris Rock.
3: Probably that night.
8: Yes.
3: About other people, of course.
5: Oh, my favorite is when he first starts yelling, though. You're like, what's happening?
3: I know. He's like...
11: Keep my dad out the mouth!
3: I mean...
5: What?
3: I mean, you think it's like going to be a little joke.
5: Yeah. Everyone thought it was at first.
3: Chris Rock didn't think he was going to slap it. He thought, oh, he's going to come up. He's like, uh-oh, uh-oh.
5: Oh, here comes Will.
3: And then he slapped him. And then, 5 minutes later, he's got the Oscar. I mean, literally, that soon after. Okay, John's on the line. Hello, John. How are you?
12: I'm doing great, guys. Hope you are.
3: Doing really well, thank you. Fact or crap, Denver, D-E-N-V-E-R, is the only word in the English language that changes its meaning and pronunciation when it's capitalized. Capitalized, it's Denver, the city. When it's not capitalized, it's a little-known animal called a Denver in the Pacific Northwest. Fact or crap?
12: Crap.
3: Correct. There is one word like that, though. Can you think of it? It's the only word that when you change it from being lowercase to capitalized, it changes its meaning and its pronunciation. It'd be hard to think of. It's Polish and polish. It's spelled P-O-L-I-S-H, Polish and polish. And, of course, they're totally. Yeah. That's the only word in the English language like that. Two more and you're a winner. Fact or crap, if you spell out every single number, 5 is the first number alphabetically, 0 is last. Fact or crap?
12: Crap.
3: Correct. 8 is first alphabetically, not 5. 8. And 1 billion is the first time you would use the letter B.
5: Billion.
3: Other than that, you do not, because you're saying the same things over and over again. One more and you win. Fact or crap? Singapore Airlines has a special compartment in some of its planes to hold a body in case someone dies on a flight.
12: That's a fact.
3: That is a fact. Well done. You're a winner. Couldn't slip it past you. Nicely done.
5: I think they take really, they're kind of known to take really long flights.
3: Singapore Airlines?
5: Yeah.
3: That makes sense.
5: And that they fly, and they're one of the nicer ones too, I think, where you get like your own little cubby hole.
3: Oh, yeah?
5: Yeah.
3: We really should have that.
5: We really should. There's no room on American planes.
3: No.
5: We're stuffing more and more seats in.
3: No, we don't have.
5: We've taken calls where it's like, what happens if you die in a flight? Taking calls where people say they put a blanket over.
3: Leave you sitting there. Yeah. That's right. Well, our friend Randy Roberts on the line.
5: Peanuts. Yes. No, I'm sorry.
3: Randy Roberts.
9: What's up, fellas?
3: How are you?
9: Hey, I'm doing all right. I popped in the liquor store yesterday and was perusing the clearance rack. Mm-hmm. And what did I find but a bottle of wine entitled 19 Crimes. And it's from the Snoop Dogg Winery, wherever that is.
3: All right.
9: So I asked the clerk, I said, well, I don't really want to drink it. I just want to put it on the shelf.
3: Mm-hmm.
9: You know, it was a curiosity piece.
3: Right.
9: I said, what does it taste like? Have you had it? And he said it tasted like a cross between Thunderbird, Richard's Wild Irish Rose, and Mad Dog 2020.
3: Well, that sounds like something I would have drunk when I was 19.
9: Yes, sir.
3: That would really mess you up. Did you buy it?
9: Yeah, I bought it just for a memento.
3: Okay, all right.
5: No one believes that.
9: But I'll tell you one thing, 19 crimes, I think he's kind of underestimated.
3: I think so, too. All right, 3 in a row right, you win, Randy Robert. Fact or crap, you are required to have a net worth of $4 million to open a Taco Bell franchise and $1 million of personal liquidity. Fact or crap?
9: I'll say fact.
3: No, crap, it's higher. You have to have $5 million net worth and $2 million in liquidity or you cannot open a Taco Bell. Same for a lot of those places, right? I'd say Chick-fil-A probably higher.
5: Yeah.
3: McDonald's?
5: I'm sure it's changed through the years. I used to know 20 years ago.
3: Sometimes I get a little email saying, do you want to open this franchise?
4: Well...
3: I'll put a little car wash in there or something. I don't know why.
4: They're just begging you to.
3: They're saying you want to open a franchise.
5: Yeah.
3: I don't know these things.
5: Told you the best thing to look at. Storage units.
3: Storage units for sure. They just opened one near my house.
5: Yeah, so like it doesn't matter. Open another.
3: Yeah, I know. Right across the street. Let's do a meet and greet here. 866-470-2GNC. We want to meet you. Fascinating folks listening to this program. A little something interesting about yourself. What you do for a living. How long you been listening? Favorite member of this program? We'd love to talk to you. To end today's program at 866-470-2GNC. 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

0: 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Ta-da! 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
1: We have a meeting with Chris scheduled here for just a moment from now. He's been listening to this program for 10 years, he says. He told BB Shea. By the way, fact checker Rusty concurs with what Biggie's saying. Chick-fil-A is famous for letting you get in to operate a Chick-fil-A for a very low upfront cost. What is it, $10,000? But you never really own it, right?
2: Yeah, and you split a lot with Chick-fil-A.
1: You pay them back somehow.
2: But, you know, if you pick a great location, still make a lot of money.
1: Oh, I'm sure you can.
2: And then you can open more as well. You know, once they see, they'll give you permission to open another one.
1: But are they saturated now? I mean, is there anywhere you would put one?
2: No, I don't think they're saturated,
3: I don't think there are that many.
1: Yeah. Chick-fil-A's?
3: Yeah, yeah, I mean, if for every one Chick-fil-A, there's 10 McDonald's.
1: Fact.
2: Yeah.
1: That's for sure.
3: And they're all busy. Yeah. So they could disperse some of the business to different ones.
2: I've always thought Chick-fil-A is rather spread out.
1: Mm-hmm. I guess you're right. I'm thinking about that. Now, how many do we have here? I mean, we have a city, and we got 300,000 people here.
2: Yeah.
1: How many people, how many Chick-fil-A's do we have?
2: Two, three.
1: Three? No, there's more than that. There's one out near the Publix. I don't know if you even know that.
2: I don't know about that one.
1: And there's one over here on High Point Row, or Gate City Boulevard.
3: One on Battleground.
1: Pisgah Church, Battleground, Friendly. Out at Market, out there near Guilford College. Mm-hmm. I mean, there's six or seven.
2: Still feels like not a lot.
3: There's still way more of other restaurants. Oh,
1: certainly, definitely. There's one downtown here. There used to be, but they closed it.
2: Yeah, I always wondered why.
1: I loved it. You could walk into it and get a sandwich. And they closed it probably at least 10 years ago. But let's not take any more of Chris's time. By the way, Chris, as we meet you, is in the restaurant business. Hello, Chris. How are you?
4: Great. How are you, brother?
1: Doing very well. Thank you. What do you do in the restaurant business?
4: Right now, I'm waiting tables.
1: Yeah? Well,
4: I've done everything.
1: Red Rachel knows all about that. Do you like waiting tables, and do you find you get a decent tip usually?
4: Yeah, I used to work at Dick's Last Resort. Now I work at a breakfast. Shout out to Plantation Pancake House, North Myrtle Beach.
1: Oh, I know it well.
4: I use a little bit of my Dick's Last Resort humor, you know, and you don't expect that at a breakfast restaurant. So they get a kick out of it.
1: I went to Dick's Last Resort. I've been there like twice, and I found it to be unbelievably fun. They must have had to train you to do that kind of stuff.
4: You have to interview, and not just, it's more of an audition than an interview.
1: Yeah.
4: Like, they won't just hire anybody. So
1: I thought those guys were so funny. You know, the hats they put on you and all that kind of stuff. I think it's great. Is Dick's Last Resort still doing well there?
4: I'm not for sure. My buddy still works there. I'm not sure. Business has probably declined a little, but especially if you can't say as much as you used to be able to say.
1: That's right. Yeah. I was wondering about that.
2: I had a question about that. Mm.

0: Was there anyone who ever really got mad, like, you took it too far, I'm pissed off now?
1: So I waited, the best story to explain that, I waited on this, like, 50 top of after a wedding, all right? Mm-hmm. Bride's still in her, you know, gown and all the whole nine yards. And they didn't tell anybody that this was a different restaurant. They just thought they were going out for dinner. And this cute little old black lady had to have been, like, 70, 80 years old. Was cussing me out and said, I want to see the manager. And I'm like, I am the effing manager. You know, this and that. She punched me as hard as she could. It was nothing. And was so mad. And then by the end, though, she loved me so much, gave me a $50 tip, hugged me, and was like, loved me to death. By the end. But yes, it was hilarious.
2: You must be charming.
3: You must be a really good server. I like your personality. I like your style. And I like that, is it Plantation House Pancakes that you work in? That's a good place.
1: Oh, yeah. We're busy year-round.
3: I figured as much. That's good stuff. Oh, do you like living in Myrtle Beach?
1: Yeah, I'm not from here, but I've lived here longer than anywhere else in my life. I always end up coming back here.
3: And do you go to the beach a lot since you live at the beach?
1: I live six blocks from the beach, and I haven't been to the beach in a year and a half.
3: Isn't that crazy? Yeah. I know. You just don't go when you're there, you know? Even though, I love the beach, but that's right. And B.B. Shea says... You have a bit of a side hustle. You buy and sell, is it Hot Wheels cars?
1: Yep.
3: That's pretty cool. Yep. How'd you get into that as a kid?
1: No, I was more into sports when I was a kid, baseball cards and stuff. But during COVID, my friend is into it, and he was saying, you could find like $50 to $100 cars at the store for a dollar a piece.
3: Okay.
1: And in Myrtle Beach, we're saturated with other collectors. So the time during COVID, my girlfriend at the time and I would take road trips and end up in Virginia and hit every Dollar Tree, Dollar General, Dollar Store and buy hundreds of them. And what's cool is there's no Dollar Generals in Canada and India and different countries like that. And there's cars you can only get at Dollar General. I actually just shipped out like 50 cars for $400 to this guy to India.
3: Very cool.
4: Wow.
3: Good for you. Yeah. I mean, it sounds like you're a guy who knows how to make a dollar on the side and does very, very well. I bet you can talk really well, too. I can tell. I can tell you've got a great personality for, like, the Dick's Last Resort and so forth. Yeah. Good for you. What's the best thing on the menu at your restaurant? Is it the pancake?
1: Nah, to be honest with you, the pancakes are good. Well, if you're getting pancakes, you want to get the peach cobbler pancakes. So they dice up the peaches and put them in the pancake batter and do some cinnamon swirl in it.
3: Oh, wow.
1: The peaches, like, caramelize on your grill.
3: Lord, B.B. Shea, he's liking
1: whipped cream.
3: He's liking that a lot. And you've worked restaurants for 30 years, you said?
1: More like 35.
3: What is the what's the worst thing, like the worst job you've done at a restaurant you disliked most?
1: Working the fryer.
3: Oh, really?
1: They pump out hush. Every table gets a basket of hush puppies, and it's just... All you're doing is making hush puppies all day.
3: Jeez, that is tough.
5: Yeah.
3: I'm a man who's made a hush puppy or two. I know what you're talking about, but that, not like that.
5: He spent some time on the fryer.
3: Spent some time right next to the fryer. That's right. Who's your favorite member of this?
1: Hush puppies?
3: What's that?
1: You know how hush puppies came about?
3: No.
1: During the slave days, they would throw little balls of cornmeal to keep the dogs quiet if they're on their trail.
3: I had no idea.
5: Huh.
3: That is really...
5: Yeah.
3: That's pretty cool. Look at that.
1: Factor crap.
3: That's a good factor crap. We'll use it later in the week. That's right. Who's your favorite member of this program?
1: Well, I mean... he asked me that question. I was like, that's tough. But Red Rachel's new. I barely know her, but she's got to be better looking than you guys. So
3: big time. Big time. It's a fact. It's a fact. And
5: good thought process.
3: She's in the restaurant business, too. Yeah. So you two have something in common there. Right. Exactly.
1: Well, there's a pizza guy in there, too, though.
3: Yeah.
2: Yeah.
3: Biggie's a pizza man. Do you ever do pizza?
1: Yeah, I used to manage the Papa John's and Sock of Steve.
5: Oh, yeah.
3: Well, okay. You and Biggie have that in common.
5: Yeah.
3: Wow. Did you enjoy that job?
1: Not really.
3: No, I know what you mean.
5: Once your manager kind of sucks.
3: Yeah. That's it.
1: At Papa John's, it was cool because they let me make my own schedule. They let me do deliveries on the busy days. And I'm like, that's not fair. I'm the new guy, and I'm stepping on people's toes, and nobody liked me. And I'm like, no, I'll take the Wednesday shift. You guys can have the Friday shift and things like that.
3: Oh, wow. Man, yeah. Oh, yeah, that makes sense. Yeah. Man, it's fascinating to get to know you, Chris, and to learn a little more about the restaurant business and selling Hot Wheels and all that kind of stuff. How'd you come to this program? Did somebody tell you about it in Myrtle Beach?
1: No, I listen. Here you guys are on 96.1, which is my favorite rock station.
3: Right.
1: And I listen to it at night when I park the car, and then in the morning get up for work, and then you guys would be on in the morning. And I was like, wow, I like this better than music. I didn't know I was a morning talk show guy. That's how you know you're getting old.
3: Yep. That's right.
0: True.
3: Thank you, Chris. It's so great to meet you, and we really appreciate you listening. Have a great day.
1: We need to be three guys named Chris.
3: That's right. Let's put you on here. Well, we have an opening. Thank you, Chris, from Myrtle Beach, our meet and greet today here on the Two Guys Named Chris show. You can be this tomorrow as well. Something fascinating about yourself. We'd love to meet you tomorrow at this time. That's it. I felt bad about the way we started today, BB.
0: Oh, too late. Right.
2: We needed to get it out.
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Something we wouldn't keep saying if you actually kept better track of what station you're listening to. Just saying. 92.3

0: 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AF Police 92.3 The River. 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Your home for two guys named Chris and AC. It's National Clean Your Disposal Day. Speaking about germs. And, you know, I didn't know you had to do that, really. I figured if enough germs build up inside that disposal, they would just eat themselves.
1: I want you to want me.

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Mega Millions jackpot is tonight, and a story out of Ohio. A man had an old lottery ticket, didn't win, so he decided to play the numbers again and won $25,000. 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

92.3 The River. Jacksonville Ospreys hitting some good shots last night at the ballpark in Jacksonville. They beat Tarboro 6-5. Now they're away for a few nights, but they're going to be back on Thursday. That is July 2nd when they take on the Cape Fear Ghost Crabs. That game is at 6:30 at the ballpark. 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
2: 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So I was like, what if I just go through the drive-thru and order, but don't get the food? It didn't work. I ended up getting the food.
1: 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You didn't pull out a line?
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Jacksonville's 92.3 The River, and this year's Freedom Fest Better Than Ever for 2026 happens on the 4th, 3 until 9 o'clock, Onslow Pines Park. 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

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Well, here's what it's like for some people using GLP-1 weight loss drugs. Apparently, they've developed a surprising new obsession, perfume. Many users say the medications seem to heighten their love of sweet, dessert-like scents, sending them on shopping sprees for vanilla, cinnamon, and bakery-inspired fragrances. Doesn't take that to send me to a bakery. But if you're using one of those drugs, maybe you want to chime in on Facebook and let

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1: Hi, this is Chris Kelly. Tomorrow morning on the Two Guys Named Chris show, doctors say something you do almost every time you take a picture is bad for you. We'll tell you what it is tomorrow, hour number one of the Two Guys Named Chris show.
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We play whatever. You got AC halfway through the workday doing it for you. Got some good stuff coming up this hour and the Day in Rock on the way. 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
1: Hi, this is Chris Kelly. Tomorrow morning on the Two Guys Named Chris show, doctors say something you do almost every time you take a picture is bad for you. 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

92.3 The River. I'm AC, and this is The Day in Rock, sponsored by Ritchie Law Firm. It's June 30th, and on this date in 1975, the Jackson 5 announced they were leaving Motown Records for Epic Records. The brothers were forced to change their name to The Jacksons, since Motown owned the other name. In 1976, Stuart Goddard, we know him as Adam Ant, placed the following ad in the classified section of the Melody Maker. Beat on the bass with the B-sides. Andy Warren answered the ad, and the pair went on to form Adam and the Ants. And in 2000, 8 men were trampled to death during a Pearl Jam concert in Copenhagen. Police said the victims had all slipped or fallen in the mud in front of the stage. Birthdays today include the late Florence Ballard of the Supremes, born in 1943. Andy Scott of Sweet is 77. The late Adrian Wright of Human League was born in 1956. And Phil Anselmo of Pantera is 58. 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And that's June 30th from 92.3 The River. 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

I saw another expo on TV last night on Michael Jackson. Seems like they're on all the time. This one was called Michael Jackson, The Man in the Mirror. And they all really are pretty much alike when you see these. But the guy did have an interesting life. It's 92.3 The River with AC. Got some Aerosmith coming up. We'll do you some Clash 2 coming up in just a couple of minutes. Right now it's Bab Benatar, 92.3 The River.

playing lots and lots and lots and lots and lots of music. I shortened this, by the way. There were a lot more lots. This is 92.3 The River. Director of Public Relations.

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2: I did an experiment like this on myself a few years ago. 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Mm-hmm. So I was like, what if I just go through the drive-thru and order, but don't get the food? It didn't work. I ended up getting the food.
1: Well, yeah, how do you? You didn't pull out a line?
2: It wasn't that, no.
1: Some of them hem you in where you can't get out of it.
2: It was a double line, and I got trapped. And,
3: that's the worst. You know.
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5: The Braves have lost six of their last seven games. 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Martin Perez for the Braves, -163. Perez 6-4 with an ERA of 3. Matthew Liberatore with the Cardinals, 3-5, a 5.56 ERA. The total is 9.5, shaded to the under. 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
1: Hi, this is Chris Kelly. Tomorrow morning on the Two Guys and Chris Show, doctors say something you do almost every time you take a picture is bad for you. We'll tell you what it is tomorrow, hour number one of the Two Guys Named Chris Show.

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Got some good stuff coming up for you this hour. Right now, some good advice from KISS. 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
1: Hi, this is Chris Kelly. 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

92.3 The River. A lot of folks buying vinyl these days, going back and picking up the great albums of the 70s. And one of those was Left Overture. It was one of the breakout albums from Kansas. It includes this song. And if you don't have it, go out, get the vinyl, and put it on there and drop the needle on the record. And this is what you're going to hear.

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A new survey out shows that most people spend 60% of their conversation time talking about themselves. And that jumps up to 80% while conversing on social media. 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
1: 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So now there are websites in Korea where you can go on, look, browse, buy products. 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You never put any money in, but it's all just to give you that placebo feeling.
2: I did an experiment like this on myself a few years ago. I was going to the drive-thru, fast food too much, mm-hmm. and I was trying to get down to the psychology of it. Mm-hmm. So I was like, what if I just go through the drive-thru and order, but don't get the food? It didn't work. I ended up getting the food.
1: Well, yeah, how do you? You didn't pull out a line?
2: It wasn't that, no.
1: Some of them hem you in where you can't get out of it.
2: It was a double line and I got trapped. And
1: the worst. You know.
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the River. It's Lisa here with you, bringing you the best of the 70s, 80s, and 90s. Happy Tuesday. Let's start you off with Boston and More Than a Feeling. And let me tell you, the World Cup is definitely more than

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1: Hi, this is Chris Kelly. Tomorrow morning on the Two Guys and Chris Show, doctors say something you do almost every time you take a picture is bad for you. We'll tell you what it is tomorrow, hour number one of the Two Guys Named Chris Show.
0: Benny, Vidi, Vici. Translation from Latin to English. 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
1: 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Tomorrow morning on the Two Guys Named Chris show, doctors say something you do almost every time you take a picture is bad for you. 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

been out somewhere, a bar, a restaurant, wherever, and you just know a group of people are talking about you? Honestly, at this point in my life, my reaction is, well, I'm glad I could provide some entertainment. Keep talking, babes. Apparently, my life is more interesting than yours.

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1: Hi, this is Chris Kelly. Tomorrow morning on the Two Guys Named Chris show, doctors say something you do almost every time you take a picture is bad for you. We'll tell you what it is tomorrow, hour number one of the Two Guys Named Chris show.
0: Up next, more stopless music. Stopless? Is that even a word? Eh, we'll check the dictionary. Well, you check out these babies.

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What is the ultimate side dish? 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But more importantly, what's your adult beverage of choice?

0: 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Okay, where was I? 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
0: Life's so much better

someone told you Batman uses duct tape instead of gadgets, you'd laugh. 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Crime fighting on a budget, police are searching for Batman. Good luck with that.

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That should do it.

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2: 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Mm-hmm. 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It didn't work. I ended up getting the food.
1: Well, yeah, how do you... You didn't pull out a line?
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2: It was a double line and I got trapped.
1: That's the worst. You know.
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0: It's the classic tale. Boy meets commercial. Boy loses commercial. 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
1: Hi, this is Chris Kelly. Tomorrow morning on the Two Guys and Chris Show, doctors say something you do almost every time you take a picture is bad for you. 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
3: The Braves have lost six of their last seven games. They're back at Truist Park today to host the St. Louis Cardinals. Martin Perez for the Braves, -163. Perez 6-4 with an ERA of 3. Matthew Liberatore with the Cardinals, 3-5, a 5.56 ERA. The total is 9.5, shaded to the under. PGA Tour this week, John Deere Classic at TPC Deer Run in Silvis, Illinois. Ben Griffin, the 13-1 favorite. Chris Cotter at +1375. Keith Mitchell, +1750. The U.S. and Bosnia meet at the round of 32 of the World Cup Wednesday at Levi Stadium in Santa Clara. The United States, -700 to advance. Bosnia, +450 as the underdog. Mike Sennett on the River.
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National Water Gun Fight Day. And as a kid, I feel like there's nothing better than a good old water gun fight. And I feel like as an adult, too, pretty fun, especially in a

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1: Hi, this is Chris Kelly. Tomorrow morning on the Two Guys and Chris Show, doctors say something you do almost every time you take a picture is bad for you. We'll tell you what it is tomorrow, hour number one of the Two Guys Named Chris Show.
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Imagine going to the doctor and they forget you. A woman in Massachusetts says the staff left for the day and accidentally locked her inside the office. I guess that's one way to make sure your appointment doesn't run over.

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1: Hi, this is Chris Kelly. Tomorrow morning on the Two Guys Named Chris show, doctors say something you do almost every time you take a picture is bad for you. We'll tell you what it is tomorrow, hour number one of the Two Guys Named Chris show.
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2: 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It didn't work. I ended up getting the food.
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1: 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We'll tell you what it is tomorrow, hour number one of the Two Guys Named Chris Show.
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Yeah, that radioactive brushed aluminum exterior, that's pretty tough on Wi-Fi and cell signals. 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
1: Hi, this is Chris Kelly. 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
1: Hi, this is Chris Kelly. Tomorrow morning on the Two Guys Named Chris show, doctors say something you do almost every time you take a picture is bad for you. We'll tell you what it is tomorrow, hour number one of the Two Guys Named Chris show.
0: 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You better lift with your legs and not your back. 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
0: See? 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
2: 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Mm-hmm. So I was like, what if I just go through the drive-thru and order, but don't get the food? It didn't work. I ended up getting the food.
1: Well, yeah, how do you? You didn't pull out a line?
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